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listeners, the light walkers, the heart beaters, and so many more listeners. 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

0: over 35,000 listeners, the light walkers, the heart beaters, and so many more listening. 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
10: Exactly what he said he would do. 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Number 152 on your ballot.
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0: If you've been feeling unsteady, disoriented, or like your surroundings are moving, you're not imagining it, and you're not alone. 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
3: When you hear reports that the Shreveport Police Department is 30% understaffed, does that make you feel safe? I'm John Paul Young, and I'm running for mayor. The current mayor says crime is down, but officers on the streets disagree. We're at 3 shootings a week in 2026. There's a murder every week on average in Shreveport. Our city is obviously in a serious public safety crisis, and SPD isn't staffed to handle it. SPD has fewer officers than any time in our modern history, and their starting salary is only $52,000, the lowest of any city in our region. The results are predictable. We lose an officer every 2 weeks to neighboring cities. As mayor, I'll raise police pay by 30% like Baton Rouge did to keep our officers and fill the vacancies the current mayor has ignored. Public safety needs to be our number one priority. I'm running for mayor to get the basics right. Clean water, safe streets. Vote Young for Mayor November 3rd.
2: Paid for by Young for Mayor.
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0: Radio Blog is old school gospel music in honor of Mrs. Marie B. Williams, Mr. Gardner Adams, and Bishop Charles Lawrence. And of course, this is being done by the President and CEO, Wesley C. Adams, the Vice President and Manager of Operations, David L. Henderson, and Chairman and CFO, Carya E. Mickle.
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8: 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Number 152 on your ballot.
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2: That the Shreveport Police Department is 30% understaffed. Does that make you feel safe? I'm John Paul Young, and I'm running for mayor. The current mayor says crime is down, but officers on the streets disagree. We're at 3 shootings a week in 2026. There's a murder every week on average in Shreveport. Our city is obviously in a serious public safety crisis, and SPD isn't staffed to handle it. SPD has fewer officers than any time in our modern history, and their starting salary is only $52,000, the lowest of any city in our region. The results are predictable. We lose an officer every 2 weeks to neighboring cities. As mayor, I'll raise police pay by 30% like Baton Rouge did to keep our officers and fill the vacancies the current mayor has ignored. Public safety needs to be our number one priority. I'm running for mayor to get the basics right. Clean water, safe streets. Vote Young for Mayor November 3rd.
3: Paid for by Young for Mayor.
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Some of old school, traditional, quartet, contemporary, gospel, rap, and instrumental gospel music. 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

0: 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Welcome to another edition of Community Speaks. I'm your host, Al Moore. I have a very special guest in the studio, Ms. Rosalind Spain. She's the executive director of the Sickle Cell of America. Thank you, Ms. Spain, for taking time out of your busy schedule and coming up today.
1: Well, thank you. I'm glad to be here. I'm glad that you asked me to come by.
0: Yeah, for our listening audience, you know, they know a little bit about sickle cell, Ms. Spain, but the trade and different things that explain a little bit about sickle cell to our listening audience.
1: Sickle cell disease is an inherited blood disorder, and it's not something that you can catch. It's not something that just women have. It is a blood disease that the blood sickles, and I'll tell you a little bit more about that, but the only way that you can get sickle cell or have sickle cell disease, because you can't get it, you can have it based on your parents. Our sickle cell parents, if you think about the blood cells, most of our blood cells are circle or oval, and when they have the sickle cell trait, they have a sickle shape, you know, like the old knives or whatever, they sickle like that. And if one parent has the sickle cell trait or the cell, and then the other parent has it, if they were to have a child, that child has a 25% chance of having sickle cell disease. And that's because of the parents having those traits. That's the only way they can get it. Now, parent can have it, a sickle cell trait, and the mother or father doesn't. There's a 50% chance that the child will have sickle cell trait. There's a 25%. Let me back up.
0: Okay.
1: When they have the trait, if one of the parents have the trait, that child can have a 25% chance that they don't have anything wrong with them.
0: Okay.
1: There's a 50% chance that the child will have both the traits. So that way, they come up with the trait, but they will never have sickle cell disease. That's one of those things that we want to explain. The main thing here is, because even today, we still have children being born with sickle cell disease.
0: Okay.
1: And this has been since 1906 when Clemmy, he was here from Grenada, and that's when they discovered his cell, and they were wondering why he had so many problems. He had sickle cell disease, and that's the way we found out about it. Now, here we're talking about 2026.
0: Yes, ma'am.
1: And we still have children being born with it. Some, because it's so upsetting, because the children today need to know their trait. We've always told the parents about sickle cell trait. They don't have the disease, but they have the trait. And so we encourage the parents to make sure that the teenagers, if they have the trait, know that, because, you know, our children become sexually active, especially in their teen years a lot of times. And even adults, they don't know they have the trait. And then they have a partner that has the trait, and they don't know. That's why we're still having sickle cell babies. And then even when they do know, a lot of times they choose to bite the bullet and say, we want a child. And they can still have sickle cell disease. But what we want to do is encourage everybody to be tested. You can go to your doctor, to the Ashner, they will test you to see if you have the trait.
0: Right.
1: Because you don't have sickle cell. If you knew you had sickle cell disease, you had it from birth.
0: Okay.
1: So that's something that's different. And until 2006, it was a mandatory in the United States that children be tested. So here it was 20 years later. That's when it became mandatory. And we encourage everybody to know their sickle cell trait. We even have billboards around the city now that says, boot out sickle cell. know your sickle cell status. And they can call us, and we will give them information on what they can do to find out if they know that they have the trait.
0: So what? I'm listening to the program, and like you say, I don't know that, you know, I had the trait or my partner had the trait. What are some of the symptoms that the children would have, Ms. Bain?
1: Well, with the children, if they had sickle cell disease, they from birth, say like 2 months or 3 months, they're tested, they know they have it, and they can go into excruciating pain, having crises, aching, and some of the sickle cell warriors tell us that, you know, it's nothing, you can't describe it, it's just that painful.
0: Okay.
1: And that's because oxygen is not getting to the cells, and so they sickle, so they can't move through the blood vessels. And that can be really, really painful. What can bring on the crisis is the weather. Like, it's real, real hot. So we encourage them to have hydration, have a lot of liquids and fluids. Their diet plays a lot into having sickle cell disease. If it's hot, it's cold. And they might have a crisis today, and they're over it. And then the next week, they have another crisis. And depending on how severe the crisis is, they can be in the hospital from a week to a month. Because if they have the crisis, they got to make sure that their temperature and everything is at a rate where they can go home. So you can imagine what that does for a parent who has a young child. And they can't go to work if they have a job. They can't go to work because you're not going to leave your child by themselves. So it becomes really, really... It's a debilitating disease. It really is. And there's some transformative cures for it. You can get stem cell transplants. You can get bone marrow transplants. And I know a lot of you have heard where they're saying that we have a cure. Well, in a sense, we do have one called the gene therapy. And the gene therapy is based on if you qualify or you're a good candidate, because everybody's not a good candidate for these different treatments. But if you do, then you have a better quality of life in the long run. But let me say this, when they talk about the gene therapy, it's through Medicaid that you can get if you're a good candidate. But that one treatment for one person is about $3 million.
0: Wow. So if someone listening to the program right now, Ms. Bain, and you know, they have a child and, you know, they're missing a lot of work and they really don't know what to do, can they contact your office and you can tell them more about how you can assist them and things of that nature, Ms. Bain?
1: Exactly. We encourage our warriors. And let me say, we call our persons who have sickle cell disease, we call them warriors, because warriors are in the fight every day of their lives. We encourage them to call us. Now, we don't have the big bucks, but we try to, you know, help them, assist them with their housing, their rent, with their utilities. And even today, we have people right this week who have food insecurity. So we try to give them monies, gift cards and everything to buy, you know, food. And then we had a baby. She just got out the hospital. And, you know, back in the day, you know, Ashenol, and they used to give you milk to take home with your child. Well, they don't do that anymore. And the thing about it is that they send them home with, like, I think 2 or 3 ounce bottles, about 4 of them. And they can't get WIC because this teenage mom, they can't get WIC until after the child is born, which means that they have to fill out the application and then wait for an appointment.

0: can you imagine a 6-day-old baby and we don't have milk and things like that for them? So we try to help them in those instances.
1: So where is your office located, and a phone number if someone listening to the program wanted to say or make an appointment to stay encouraged to learn more about what they need to do to take care of their child or to see? You said earlier you suggest everyone get tested to make sure you know, hey, you know, I have a trait, I'm clear of that nature. But give our listening audience your address and phone number, Ms. Bain.
0: Okay, we're located at 3658 Judson Street. That's right on the corner of Juella and Judson at the light. It has Sickle Cell Center on the building. And we're right there. Our number is 318-636-5300.
1: Give that number again.
0: 636-5300. 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
1: What are your hours of operation, Ms. Bain? You know,
0: 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We're closed on Fridays.
1: Okay, so office hours, you know, if you call Monday through Thursday from 10 to 4 o'clock, if they call 10:15, something of that nature, you can they can tell you their situation and you can make an appointment with them and they can stop by and get more information.
0: Certainly, a lot of our warriors know about us because they go to Ochsner or they see Dr. Giroudi at Willis-Knighton. And if they're having any problems, they will tell them to call us because they do have our numbers. But we try to go to the clinics at least twice a week, once at Ochsner, Feiswaller Cancer Center, and then Dr. Giroudi, who's at on Elizabeth Place. And they'll let us know if anything's going on. But we try to go and meet the warriors in person and their parents to let them know, ask them if they're having any problems. What can we help them with?
1: Ms. Bain, I know you retired, and this is a passion of yours. What made you take this on, Ms. Bain?
0: Well, first of all, I've been volunteering for over 50 years now. Lily Bradford, she was instrumental because her husband and Herman Vito had started a softball tournament. And so I started volunteering with the softball tournament. And then after that, I was on the board for a while. But I always would go out and volunteer with the can shakes, because remember, we could do the can shakes on the corners,
1: right,
0: as well as at the softball tournament. So I've been doing that for a long time. Well, in May of 2020, Ms. Bradford asked would I come and help her at the office, and I said, well, sure. And then by the end of middle of August, she passed, and she was a dear friend of mine, and I'd been in their office just long enough to be dangerous.
1: Okay.
0: And it has been so rewarding to actually be the face and eyes of sickle cell, because you see so much, you know, illness, and it hurts you. But I learned enough to know that I needed to do something to advance where we are with our organization. And that's what I've tried to do. I've tried to do some things. You know, Ms. Bradford did a wonderful job. And I just wanted to, you know, go further with helping our warriors to be, you know, successful and live productive lives, because everybody wants to live a productive life.
1: That's true. How many families in Northwest Louisiana are affected by, you know, you think about with the sickle cell disease?
0: About over 600 in Northwest, because we go all the way down to Manny, to right. Sabine, and up over to Webster Parish, and then Caddo this way. So we have quite a large number of clients. Now, we're trying to get more of our rural clients, because we don't see them. They come to Willis-Knighton, or they come to really Feiswaller for their treatments and hospitalizations and things like that. But my goal is for us to connect more with our rural community. and get in there and let those communities know that we're here with sickle cell. And everybody, I think, probably knows one person, or knew one person that had sickle cell disease. But they didn't know very much about it, because most times you hear sickle cell and you know it's an illness and it's incurable, but that's it. So we want to make sure that they're educated. And that's right. One of our objectives, to advocate and educate our community about sickle cell disease.
1: Okay. Ms. Bain, we get ready to take a short break, and we'll be right back with Community Speaks. I'm your host, Al Moore.
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1: 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Welcome back to Community Speaks. I'm your host, Dale Moore, where you stay informed and updated on what's going on in the community. Have a very special guest in the studio, Ms. Rosalind Smain. She's executive director of Sickle Cell of America, she can call it. But me and Ms. Spain go back a long way. I met Ms. Spain early, late 90s when we worked at MJ Moore in the after school program. And she was a dynamite then, and she's still dynamite. And I had to hold her in the seat during the commercial break because she got a lot of exciting things to talk about sickle cell. Because a lot of people hear sickle cell, and they don't actually know what sickle cell is. They just say, oh, they have a softball tournament. No, but the disease, like you say, is, you know, it's very painful. Mostly children have it. And you want the resources to let people know about that. There are resources out there for things of this nature.
0: Exactly. As I said before, you know, we don't have a lot of money, but what we have, we're stewards of that money, and we try to provide the necessary resources. Now, if we can't provide all the resources, we do have a list of organizations, and we get with them, get the warriors and their parents to go to those organizations for resources. But then also, we try to help them with Medicare, you know, SSI, if they're trying to apply and they really don't know what to do. We try to help them with that. We try to help them if they need food, if they qualify for those resources, housing, water, because, you know, Shreveport, City of Shreveport has a water program where they will assist in paying bills or whatever they do to help those who can't pay their water bills. So we encourage them to go those routes first and then come to us, and we can subsidize what they already have in the making.
1: So you say the City of Shreveport have a program that they can take advantage of if they need some assistance with their water bill.
0: Right.
1: Okay. So, Ms. Bain.
0: And I think that's for everybody, not just, you know, sickle cell warriors. I think it's for all citizens that they can get some assistance with their water bill.
1: So you probably want to go on the Shreveport website to get that information.
0: Yes.
1: If someone listening to the program say, I didn't know that, and if they was having a problem with their bill or water bill or something, they could go online and say, hey, you're looking for that water bill assistance program or the water assistance program.
0: Right, and they can just call the City of Shreveport, the main number, and then they will help them. But what we try to provide is a list of resources, you know, that our warriors and parents can have in hand, so they won't have to look them up.
1: What kind of donations or support are most needed right now for your organization?
0: Right now, we really need money.
1: Okay.
0: And the reason why I said that, because we've had several clients. In fact, today I paid somebody's housing, you know, have a little baby, and they have to have somewhere to stay.
1: Right.
0: And in fact, the baby was going into crisis today. And that child is like over a year old, very young. So what can you do when you don't know what to do for your baby?

0: that age.
1: And the baby can't tell you what's hurting. The baby can't talk and say, well, you know, like little Johnny or something, say, Mama, my stomach hurt. The baby can't tell you what's going on.
0: They can't tell you, but they're hurting and they're crying. And that's all you can do. You take them to the hospital, and then they, you know, determine, you know, what's the best course of treatment for that child.
1: Okay. So if they wanted to make a donation, they can go to your website, or they can write a check to your physical address. How can they do that, Miss May?
0: Well, we have several ways of donors for donations. They can go to our website at sicklecellnwala.org. That's sicklecellnwala.org. That's our website. And on there, we have a drop-down menu where they can see donations. And then it will take them to where we have PayPal on that one. And all they have to do is click on it and put in how much they want to donate to us. We also have, everybody got Zelle now.
1: Right.
0: So all they have to do is put in our email address, and it'll pop up. Because, you know, that's one of those apps on your phone you use.
1: Right.
0: And then Cash App also. All they have to do is type in NWLASCDAA at bellsouth.net, and it will pick up our Shreveport Sickle Cell number, and they can contribute that way.
1: Okay, say that
0: the website.
1: The website again in Spain.
0: Okay, if you want to donate by Zelle or PayPal, you can go to NWLASCDAA at bellsouth.net.
1: Okay. What role can local leaders, business, and healthcare providers play in supporting the sickle cell community?
0: Well, our leaders need to be aware of our crisis. So I encourage all leaders to lead. We have a radiothon coming up on September 26th. And we sent out multiple letters to our churches, to our community leaders, the school board, the commission, the mayor's office, the sheriff, all of those offices. We've tried to communicate with them and let them know what we have going on and where those donations go to. That's what we've done for the community. But we want them to be educated about sickle cell. We want them to be actively involved in sickle cell. We have employers, and that's a big problem. Someone has a college degree and has sickle cell disease.
1: Wow.
0: And they let them go because now they know they have sickle cell disease, and that happened recently also. When you hire them, they know that they have sickle cell disease. And they know, they've told them that, you know, I can go into crisis. And they come up at any time. It has nothing to do with their mental ability to do a job or anything. But a lot of employers are not that compassionate or sympathetic.
1: They're not educated on the disease.
0: Exactly.
1: You know? It's just like, you know, you have any other disease, lupus or cancer or something like that. Sickle cell is just as serious as any other disease.
0: Well, it's more serious because they don't have a cure, and right, everybody doesn't qualify for the cure.
1: Right.
0: And the thing about with cancer and those organizations that you just mentioned, they get monies from all other organizations. They have a large population, but our population is large, but we get very little in return as far as donations are concerned.
1: Okay, Ms. Bain, just in case if they missed the radio telethon on the 26th, they can always make donations and get more resources.
0: Exactly. They can make a checks out to us. They can come by our office at 3658 Judson Street. As I mentioned before, they can go to PayPal, they can go to Zelle, or our website and make donations. It's never too late. We're always in need of donations.
1: So yeah, so if you missed the radio telethon, the office hours are Monday through Thursday from 10 a.m. to 4 p.m. located in the Queensbury area. If you know where Judson Elementary School is, it's right there. Judson Elementary School is right there in that neighborhood, and you can't miss it. Big sign. And we want our listening audience to get educated on sickle cell. You know, I know you say you have a softball tournament, and it was very hot. How successful were your tournament, Miss?
0: Well, it was successful as far as the number of participants, but we need more sponsorships to make it even better. And if any organization wants me to come and speak to them about sickle cell disease, I'd be happy to do that. We want to try and get into the schools because we have a lot, like I said, teenagers. And through the science classes, we can go ahead and educate. It doesn't take that long, and we leave information. If any organization want to come by and pick up information about sickle cell disease and the trait, they're welcome to do that because we need to have a lot of encouragement for those who have sickle cell disease, but we want people to be educated. We want our citizens to be knowledgeable about sickle cell disease.
1: And once again, you said if someone wanted you to come speak and get them some information or give them some resources about sickle cell, they can contact you at your office. What's that office number?
0: The office number is 318-636-5300.
1: Okay, once again, that number is
0: 318-636-5300.
1: Can you share a success story of someone whose life was impacted by your services?
0: Certainly. We have a lot of those. And let me say this. We also do things on a quarterly basis for our children. And then we've started having our senior warriors to come. And we get together, like we have a fall fest on October 22nd, where we bring the families together because, you know, that is a sickle cell is a debilitating disease that affects the entire family unit. And when we can have the kids to come out and play games, win prizes, and the parents are there, we give them educational information. We'll have somebody from Pfizer that will be here in town because we've had Pfizer before to come and speak on educational things about mental wellness. Because it is mental wellness for the parents and the children.
1: Right.
0: So we try to do those things to help them out. So we have a lot of fun, but I want to tell you, one success story was a little girl, she's 12.
1: Okay.
0: And she'd been in the hospital lots of times, and I know her mom won't, because we were on a Zoom last night. But she had, she was in the hospital a lot. And Paisley, she was in the hospital, she's 12. But last year, she had the stem cell transplant.
1: Wow.
0: And let me tell you, she's a ball of fire. I mean, she is out there. She is a whole totally different child because of sickle cell transplant. So right now, she's in the sense of being sickle cell free.
1: Okay.
0: And that's one of the, and she's always coming by. They come by the office, and they participate with us in different things. And they enjoy it, and we're glad that our parents and our warriors, they're enjoying what we do for them.
1: Okay, and are you looking for volunteers? Can you always use volunteers?
0: We certainly can. Like when we have our quarterly activities, we need people to come help serve. And just really, if you just want to come by and meet the kids, you know, because once you meet them and you get familiar with them, you're ready to come back for the next activity. So we always want volunteers. You can call the office at 318-636-5300, and we'll let you know when we have a volunteer event that's going on.
1: And once again, if you want to make a donation, you got three ways. You can go to your website.
0: That's
1: your website
0: correct.
1: Is...
2: He cannot fail.

This is Pastor Cyril coming once again. I started last month on a teaching called The Forethought of God. We're going to begin with part two today, but I'm going to review the foundation stripping. Isaiah 55:8, for my thoughts are not your thoughts, neither are your ways my ways, said the Lord, said the word. Isaiah 14:24, the word of hope has sworn, saying, surely as I have thought, so shall it come to pass. And as I have proposed, so shall it stand. Part two of the forethought of God. We're going to begin with thought two or chapter two of the book of Jonah. And we're going to begin with verse five. There was not a man to work the reason. The reason is the low part in the mind. That's where your five senses are. Hearing, taste, touch, smell, and sight. Verse 6, and there went up a fact from the altar to devil, the total bowl of the reason. Fact is something that actor exists or has observed, occurred. A fact is something observed to be true or to have happened. That word devil, that's where we get our word devil from. The word devil. Verse 7. And the word one asking the man of the meeting of the reason, and mama into his external, the mama of life, and man became a living soul or life. Verse 8, and the word one arranged a spirit measured in glass, and there he put the man whom he had asked. God arranged a measurement of himself and put Adam's soul in that measurement of himself to house it. There never was a garden of Eve. That's just the way King James translates that. It always been the spirit of glad. Verse 9, and out of the reason idea, the word one to sigh, every word that is pleasure to the aware and good for growth, the word of life also in the beast of the speech, and the word of knowledge of good and evil. Size is to measure. Aware is the culture. Culture is that part of mental life of which an individual is aware. All these words was in that spirit. The word of joy, the word of meekness, the word of mercy, just to name a few. They was all in that spirit. All Adam had to do was educate himself. Then you have the word of life in the insert of the spirit. Ezekiel said it was a force in the middle of a force. A force is the quality of anything that tends to produce an effect on the mind or the will. St. John, thought 1, or chapter 1, verse 1. In the beginning was the Word, and the Word

and the Word was God. Verse 2, the same was in the beginning from God. Some of you believe that it is impossible for a creator to sacrifice himself for his creation, but that's what God did. God sacrificed himself for his creation. The Word was from God, and the Word was God. Because the Word was from God, the Word was God. And God sacrificed himself for his creation. Jesus was God in the flesh. That's who Jesus was. Because can't no man lay down his life and take it up again. Only God can lay down his life and take it up again. No man can do that. Only God can do that. Jesus was God in a man body. That's who he was. St. John 10, verse 17. Therefore does my leader love me because I lay down my life that I might take it again. Verse 18. No man take it from me, but I lay it down of myself. I have power to lay it down, and I have power to take it again. This influence have I received of my leader. Jesus said, call no man your leader upon this earth. King James translates that father, but you have to retranslate that word father and you get the word leader. He was telling you not to call no man your leader upon this earth. 1 John 1, verse 1. That which was from the beginning, which we have heard, which we have seen with our eyes, which we have looked upon, and our hand had handled, are the word of life. See, even John knew Jesus was the word of life. Verse 2, for the life was manifested, talking about Jesus, and we have seen it and bear witness, shown unto you that what? Forever life, which was with or was from the leader and was manifested unto us. He was from the Father and was manifest unto us. He was that life. He was the life. Galatians chapter 3, it said that he was the seed of Abraham, or the seed from Abraham. You take that word seed, you retranslate it, you get the word life, because the seed is the life of the plant. He was the life that was in Abraham. He was the life that was in Abraham. So that's why Paul wrote that he was the life from Abraham. He was that eternal life that was in Abraham that gave life unto Abraham's outward body. The word of knowledge, good and evil, is Satan. Satan is in every man on the face of this earth. If you are in this earth, Satan is in you. If you are born again, Satan is in your outward mind now, because he was cast out of your soul into your outward mind if you are born again. If you are unsaved, Satan is still in your soul. And Satan can control fully control an unsaved person. But he cannot fully control a believer, because he is in your outward mind. And if you walk

if you don't walk according to your outward mind, then Satan cannot attack you. The only way Satan can attack you, you have to operate according to your outward mind. Job thought 1, verse 6. Now there was a day when the sons of God came to present themselves before the word, and Satan came also dwelling them. Satan was in those sons of God. And them sons of God was men that call on the name of the word. Job thought 2, verse 1. Again, there was a day when the Son of God came to present themselves before the word, and Satan came also dwelling them to present himself before the word. The fallen angel, Satan, was in them, that is how he enticed them to follow him. The Bible does not state how many angels Satan enticed to follow him. These are the Son of God. These Son of God was not angels. They were men on the earth during Job time. The Bible does not tell us how long ago Satan sinned. Verse 10 of Jonah chapter 2. And the arrow went out of Glad to lodge the spirit, and from there it was divided and became into four doors. Verse 11. And the name of the first is Thank. That is, it will sympathize the total mold of opinion where there is gold. Mold, the manner of form of being or doing something. Opinion, a conclusion or judgment held with confidence but falls short of positive knowledge. Gold, an end of a objection. Verse 12. And the gold of that mold is good. There's detect and fine vocal. Detect is to perceive or find as something as obscured. Obscured, not clear or plain to the mind, hard to understand. And that's what Satan is. Satan is obscured, but some believers are going to understand through this teaching, that's who Satan really is. He is obscured. That means he is hard to perceive with your mind. A lot of people don't even know the devil is up there. They don't even know he up there because he is obscured. Because the Bible says that they are going to understand. Fine is that man, boys, is superior above all other boys in the earth except God. Verse 13, and the name of the second era is Rapid. The same is it that sympathized the total mold of mature. Now, the first era Adam and Eve made, they thought they're thinking the wrong thing. And the second era, they matured too quick. That's the second error they made. Rapid is done or complete in a short time. Sympathize to share the sentimental feeling or idea of another. That is what Eve did when she started communicating with Satan. She started sharing Satan's idea and his feeling. Mature is complete development. Adam and Eve matured too quick. If you are born again, if you are a born-again believer and you have children and you let them mature too quick, that is danger for those children. Adam and Eve was a dove, but God gave them free will. Verse 14, and the name of the third era is concealed.

Especially if the condition of deviating from what is correct or true in judgment, belief, or action. See, you got a whole lot of people deviate from the truth. They started teaching error doctrine. They get away from the truth. And the third error Adam and Eve did, they concealed themselves. They hid themselves. You find out later on in this teaching, they hid themselves from God. And that's the word King James translated sin all over this Bible, the word hid, H-I-D. That's all sin is to hide from the presence of God. That's all it is. The reason God hates sin, because sin brings death. If you stay hidden from the presence of God, you will die. The fourth error is association. You got a whole lot of believers out there socializing with unsaved people. God did not call you to preach to unsaved people. He ain't called you to preach to unsaved. Ain't nowhere in the word you can show me where God said preach to unsaved people. Well, you can go back to the Old Testament and tell me that Jesus said that he came not to call the righteous but sinners to repent. But see, you got to understand, back during Jesus' time, every person that was born into this world a sinner. That's why Jesus made that statement. Under this new covenant of grace, when a believer is born into this world, they are born into this world a saint of God. Because God saved them while they still in their mother womb. While they in their mother womb, God examined their heart. By examining their heart, he predetermined whether they going to be saved or not. If they going to be saved, God saved them right there in their mother womb. And when they are born into this world, they have no idea that they are a child of God until God called them sometime in their young life. When God called them, then he called them out of ignorance into his marvelous truth. King James used the word dark and light, but you have to retranslate and you get ignorant and truth. God called us out of ignorance into his marvelous truth, and we realize that we are born again, because John said over in 1 John chapter 5 that you shall know or understand that you have eternal life. Only you know that. Don't nobody else around you know that you got eternal life. Only you know it. The Bible says you can know it. Don't nobody else know. Only thing they know is from what you tell them. They can't see your heart. Only God can see your heart. And you got believers out there socializing with unsaved people. What did Jesus say? Jesus said, don't throw your pearl before swine. King James used that word swine, but you have to retranslate that word swine, you get the word spike. He said, don't throw your spoil before spike for people. Because what they going to do, they going to turn around and trap under their feet, and then they going to turn around and fresh you. That's what they going to do. So you don't preach to unsaved people. You teach young believers. If you mature in the word and God called you to be a teacher or a preacher, then you teach immature believer how to live this Christian life. That's who you teach. You preach this word for two reasons. You preach the word for witness unto all nations, then the end gonna come. Then you teach this word to teach young believer how to live this Christian life. That's the only two reasons you preach and teach this word. You do not preach to unsaved people.

ain't nothing you can do for an unsaved person, because that person was born into this world unsaved. Ain't nothing you can do for them. You can't save them. You can baptize them with water. You can lay hands on them. You can pray over them. You can do whatever you want. Ain't nothing you can do to save that person. If God didn't save that person when they was in their mother womb, they not going to get saved. Ain't but two type of people in this earth realm. You either a child of God or you a child of Satan. You remember Jesus. Jesus told a parable about the tare and the wheat. It's over in Matthew 13, chapter 13. I ain't got time to go there, but he told a parable about the tare and the wheat. He said the wheat is the children of God and the tare is the children of the wicked one. And look what St. John wrote. Go to St. John. I mean, not St. John, 1 John, chapter 3. And look what John wrote. 1 John, chapter 3. Look what John wrote. Verse 10. In this, the children of God are. That word are means present tense, talking about right now. Are manifest and the children of the devil. Whosoever does not righteous is not of God, neither he that love not his brother. So the children of God are manifest now and the children of the devil. You either born into this world a child of God or you a child of the devil. Ain't no in between. And don't nobody know who is who. Don't nobody know. Because you got born-again believer walking around every day. They don't go to church. They don't fellowship. They don't come together as a congregation. They are all over this world, born-again believer. And then you got Satan children all over this world. And that's what you got. And then if you out there socializing, you a born-again believer, and you out there socializing and hanging around with unsaved people, I'm telling you, one of these days, that going to blow up in your face. It going to blow up in your face one of these days. You can't hang around with them and don't become like them. You can't lay down with dogs and don't get fleas. Ain't no way. So if you hang around, associate with them people long enough, you're going to become just like them. And that's what happened to Adam and Eve. They started socializing with the wrong person. Verse 15, and the word God took the man, put him in the spirit of glad to agree it and to keep it. Agree to be of one mind. Amos thought 3, verse 3. Can two walk together except they be agreed? You cannot say that you are walking in the spirit and you do not agree with the truth of God's word. Because I ain't even asked the question. No, two cannot. You know how most marry in? Most marry. 75% marry in the United States. In reconciled different. You know what in reconciled different is? You can't agree on nothing. They can't agree on the finance. They can't agree on how to raise the kids. They can't agree on nothing. So what they do, they end up getting divorced. Same thing about Paul. You know, you go to Acts, check the Chapter 13, verse 13. And John parted from them, returned to Jerusalem. John Mark, he left Paul them and returned to Jerusalem. And then

verse 36 and 40. And some day after, Paul said unto Barnabas, let us go again and visit our brother in every city where we have preached the word of the word and see how they do. And Barnabas determined to take with them John, whose surname was Mark. But Paul thought not good to take him with them, who departed from them from Pamparana and went not with them to the work. And the contention was so sharp between them that they departed asunder one from another. So Barnabas took Mark and said unto Cyprus, and Paul chose Silas and departed, being recommended by the brother unto the grace of God. Verse 16, and the word God influenced the man, saying, of every word of the Spirit thou may freely use. He told Adam he can use from every word from that Spirit. Like I told you, the word of joy, the word of peace, the word of meekness, the word of mercy, all them words was in that Spirit, and Adam could have used from any one of them. Verse 17, but of the word of knowledge of good and evil, thou shalt not use from it, for in the day that thou use for thereof, thou shalt surely end. Verse 18, and the word God said, it is not good that man shall be alone. I will make him a help need for him. Verse 19, out of the ground the word won, ashing every beast of the field, every bird of the air, and brought them unto Adam to see what he would call them. And whatsoever Adam called every living creature, that was the name thereof. Verse 20, and Adam gave name to all cattle, to the birds of the air, to every beast of the field. But for Adam, there was not cause and help need for him. Verse 21, and the word one caused a mute sleep to fall upon Adam, and he slept. And God took one of his seed and hid up the sense instead thereof. Mute sleep, not producing speech or sound, silent. The seed is the life. He is to put or keep out of sight, conceal. He hid Adam's sense after he took the seed alive out of it, so it could not be revealed. Verse 22, and the bug which the word one had taken from man, I deal he a woman and introduce her unto the man. Bug is any immature person or thing. Introduce is the cause to act or speak. Verse 23, and Adam said, this is now cram of my cram, sense of my sin. She shall be called woman because she was taken out of man. Then I want to tell you something else. A lot of people don't understand. Adam ended up marrying his own daughter. Because that seed came out of Adam. That seed, that female seed came out of Adam. So Adam ended up marrying his own daughter. Because that seed came out of Adam. And like I said last Monday, the condition of a man does not determine the kind of seed that come out of him. And I'm going to end here on I'm going to stop on verse 24. And this is Sibriel saying, until next time, remember Proverbs 18:16. A man gift, make room for him and bring him before great men.

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My chip on two. 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

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So this is the way that we

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Woo! Again, I say good morning. Hey, y'all. How y'all doing? Hey, little be me. I am Pastor Coach James Evergreen. I'm Lucy Zanisi's boy, Aiken Ed Smith grandson. If it is to be, it's up to me. Don't knock it, don't block it. Help me to unlock it. Thank y'all for tuning in to the Coach's Show. Yes, I'm here. I'm live. And I am alive. Good to see you all out there. Oh, I missed you all so much. Give me a big hug. Hug me real tight. Hug me. Okay, somebody pick me up and rub me down my back. Woo, I feel so much better. Good to see you. Hug me one more time. Oh, it's just so good to see you all. I'm thankful that you tuned in to the Coach's Show. And we're going to have a great time. We're going to get you up to high noon. By the time we get you up to high noon, you all will be moving, you know. I tell you what, I am walking on sunshine with the wind at my back. And you can do the same. Why don't you go in and tell the Lord thank you? He's been so good. And welcome to the Coach's Show. It's just so wonderful to see all of you. Thank you all for praying for me. Continue praying for me, and I pray for you. You pray for me, and watch God change things. Hey, it's a great day for a great day, and you ought to be up and ready. I'd like to say good morning to all the folk from Union Mission Church. Y'all need to be up and moving about. In hopes that you had a great weekend, in hopes that you had a great worship service on yesterday. We did it at the church where I preach at the most. We celebrated the church anniversary yesterday, 160 years old, Union Mission Baptist Church, number one. 160 years old. Wow, that's a blessing. And we're still going strong, still standing for the Lord. I thank the Lord for the ministry. Ask that you'd pray for us, and we pray for you, and we're going to get this thing done. But had a great weekend. I was down at Gremlin's homecoming. Oh, my goodness. It was, like, unbelievable. Ooh, go Tigers. Yeah, okay. It was great, and thank all of you. And also, on Saturday night, I had the honor of speaking at the reunion with the class at Herndon, they had their 60-year class reunion. Man, it was really something. That class with Epidale and Atlee and Virginia Armstrong, and oh my goodness, it was just so nice. Yeah, it was very, very nice. Had a great time, and I'd just like to say, God bless you all, your class. Let's see, what class was that? I think it was the class of 66. I believe that's what it was. Yeah, 66. Yeah, I believe that was the, I think that was it. Yeah. But listen, they had a great time, and thank you all for allowing me to be your speaker.

time. So, listen, you know, just know that on the 20th, early voting starts. Early voting starts on the 20th. And then on the 24th, then that's the big day that you need to be rolling, the Freedom Day, early voting, okay? Just know there are some people somewhere trying to take your freedom away. you can say whatever you want to say, but, you know, we pray. But then after we pray, we work. And when we fight, we win, okay? So, just know that we need to keep that in mind. You need to vote as though it's a matter of life and death, because it could be. Okay? So, that's enough about that. So, hey, guess what? Hey, mister. Yep. Play the music. I'm the mister that play the music. Here we go, y'all.

take what y'all already know. Oh my goodness, it has set my soul on fire, I tell you what. Hey, it's my party, I'll cry if I want to. Listen, he did it for me. I don't know if he did it for you or not, but listen, I'm going to play it again one more time. Here we go!

tell you what, nobody but God. You don't know my story. I don't look like what I've been through, but he did it for me. And I'm sure he did it for you. God bless you. Hey, listen, if somebody want to call me, just say something, talk about whatever you want to talk about, give me a call at area code 318-562-3451. Let me give it to you again. 318-564-3451. I'll be glad to hear from you. Hey, until then, hey, Mr. Play the music, all right?

But there you have it there. Thank you very much for tuning in to the Coach's Show. I am Pastor Coach James Evergrove. And thank you for tuning in to the number one still winning Howard station, KOKA 980 on your dial. Hey, listen, I'm sure you know by now that I'm running for Public Service Commissioner, District 5. And wanted to give you a few little pointers today because my motto, one of them, is a new light to public service, okay? You have possibly heard more about the Public Service Commissioner's position in this race than you ever heard of before, okay? Because I want to educate people. I want them to know what it's all about, okay? Public Service Commissioner, District 5. It is currently held by Commissioner Foster Campbell. Okay? I wanted you to know that. There are five commissioners in the state of Louisiana. Five. At this present time, there are three Republicans and there are four Democrats. Okay? Foster Campbell is a Democrat, Devontae Lewis is a Democrat, and others are Republicans. But today I wanted to bring to your attention about affordability because, I have a people first agenda. This is about people. Now, some people will not talk about it because they don't want you to know about it, but I want you to know how critical it is. Affordability is more than about a utility bill. When electricity, gas, or essential services cost more, families have less money for one, groceries, medicine, housing, transportation, and everything else. For households already stretching every dollar, even a modest increase matters. Just know that people are struggling right now. They're trying to make ends meet. Sometimes ends don't meet. Just know that gas prices, they're just higher than they've ever been, more than I've ever experienced it. I don't know about y'all, but everything is going up. So, always know this, utility services is a necessity. It's not a luxury. You know, utilities, your gas, your electric, your cable, and all those things, those are necessities, not luxury. People cannot simply decide they're not going to use electricity this month unless they got a wood stove and everything and all that kind of stuff. That's why the PSC has a special responsibility to scrutinize the rates and costs that regulate utilities ask customers to pay. So listen at this. Every dollar passed on to the ratepayer deserves scrutiny. You can say, well, I understand utilities must invest. They must invest and they must have reliable infrastructure and all of that kind of stuff. But on the other hand, the ratepayer should not be the one to pay for it. Affordability.

that's not our problem. They should have a reliable grid that if or when your electricity go off, it ought to come back on at a reasonable time. When it go off at a reasonable time, it ought to come back on. That deals with infrastructure, cutting all these trees, limbs, and making sure that you have the kind of cables that the ice storm doesn't break and all of that kind of business. Infrastructure needs to be a number one priority. Affordability hits some families harder than others. Okay? It hits some families harder than others. When you talk about affordability, I'm talking about people. I'm talking about senior citizens on fixed income, single mothers raising children, small businesses, churches trying to make payroll, and you're trying to take care of your family, and families sitting around the kitchen table deciding which bill get paid first. The Public Service Commissioner has a responsibility to make sure every dollar placed on a customer's utility bill is justified. Utilities deserve a fair return, but the people deserve a fair deal. And as your commissioner, I will never forget who I work for. I will be working for the people of District 5. A fair return for utilities, a fair deal for people. Okay? I'm not anti-business. I'm just pro-people, okay? I'm a fighter for people, and you need a fighter for people. When the door closed, and it's just the commissioners and the utility companies or whoever in the room, you need a fighter, because I always remember, if, in fact, you are not at the table, you're on the menu. And for too long, you know, I've been off the table, been at the table. I want to be your voice at that table. I want to be that fighter at that table. It's very, very critical. Now, what you got to do, some people say, well, why James Green? Well, why not? There are only two people in the race. Your choice to make. This is about the people. Just know, this is about you, the people, about the people, for the people. This is about you. So who do you trust to go in the back room or the front room with the doors closed and fight for you? I'm James Green. People will tell you, well, let me tell you what, it doesn't matter whether or not you're a Republican or a Democrat. But this particular position, because it's about the service, and it's about, let me tell you what, if you believe that, I'm going to sell y'all the state of Texas. It does matter who's in the room fighting for you. Just wanted to give you a little tidbit, and then let me just tell you what, go to my website, go to my Facebook page, and see who's educating the people about what this job is all about. You can go to James Green Public Safety PCS 5 gomail.com. You can find me out there. I want to educate the people. I'm not just going to tell you to vote for me and what this and that and whatever. I want you to know how important it is. I promise you. You need to make sure that come this election, because if we don't vote, we don't win. This may be the last election. If we don't get up, always know the Lord will do for you, what you can't do for yourself. And you better call your kinfolk, church members, whoever, and let them know how important it is. Because if you think stuff is high now, I'm just going to be straight with you. If, in fact, you don't have real people there fighting for you,

a bunch of them. I'm a fighter for people, and I always know that when you get your bills, it's not going to have black on it, it's not going to have white on it. It's going to have the amount that you need to pay. And so you need somebody that's going to fight for you. I would love to have that opportunity. I'm number 19 on the ballot. And also, let me just tell you this, let me drop this in. As I'm doing rights in Russia, I'm voting against all the amendments. I'm voting for the two propositions. That's all I'm doing. I'm voting for against all the amendments because it'd be so much stuff in there you don't understand. So I'd rather be safe than sorry. Okay? But the two amendments is very important. Sports complex and the DEA, I'm for that. Okay, I know I understand all of that, and certainly we need a sports complex here in the Architects, and I'm for that. But the amendments, Jay, you'd have to sit down and talk to Jesus about them for about 2 or 3 months. But anyway, hey, y'all, I just wanted to give you a tidbit. Number 19 on your ballot. Ah.

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Christ. Cornell Hamilton shares with you a life-changing word. 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

0: is this?
1: Jet on appointed time. Say with me, appointed time. This crowd don't like to talk. Let's try it again. Appointed time. But at the end it shall speak and not lie. Though it tarry, wait for it, because it will surely come. It will not tarry. Say with me, it will surely come. It will not tarry. Say with me, there is a promise over my life. I'm preaching from that subject this morning. There is a promise over my life. In the book of Habakkuk, he says, the vision, or should we say the promise, is yet for an appointed time. An appointed time. Yes. But at the end it shall speak and not lie. Though it tarry. A lot of us right now, we're in the midst of situations that seem to be tarrying. When will it ever happen? When will I ever get through this thing? When will God ever heal my body? When will the children ever lined up with the prayer that I've been praying? When will my husband ever get on the right track and be that man that I know he could be? Though it tarry, when will my finance line up with what I've been praying for? Though it tarry. Remember now that there are designated seasons. And our struggle, I find, with most of us is in waiting for the appointment that we have with destiny. That's where our biggest struggle lies. Waiting. We've not learned how to patiently wait, amen, on the appointment that we have with destiny, something that's inevitable. It will happen. Nothing can stop it, because it's the will of God concerning our lives. Is that right, somebody? Though it tarry, don't allow that to become a struggle in your life, waiting for the appointment that you have with destiny. Perhaps I should first point out that God is the God of order. Say with me, order. He does everything by appointment. Please get this, because a lot of us are burdened, we're despondent, we're perplexed, we live as if, amen, things will never get any better, we've given up on life, we're living in the misery of our past, we're sick and tired of being sick and tired, we're just through, we're walking around every day, but we've actually given up on ourselves. We really don't believe, amen, that life will bring to us, amen, the promises of God. We're wavering in our faith. No faith. And simply put it, if you don't have any faith, then there ain't no actions, because faith is an action word. Faith without substance, amen. Glory to God. Say that with me. Glory to God. What is faith? Faith is the hopes of, help me. Faith is what? Lord, I'm getting tangled up here. The substance of things hoped for, and the evidence of things not seen, but by faith. Faith. The elders obtain a good report. So what we need to understand, glory to God, that our life should not become a struggle, amen, in waiting on the appointment that we have with destiny. But rather, we should begin to walk by faith and not by sight, and learn how to stay in that place of promise. Are you hearing what I'm saying? And realize, amen, that there is a promise over your life. It doesn't matter what it looks like, amen. Our struggle is in waiting for the appointment we have with destiny. But I need you to understand that he's a God of order. See, man, he does everything by appointment. In other words, God has set a predetermined appointment to bring to pass his promises in all of our lives. Oh, God. Well, Pastor, tell me what is an appointment. An appointment is a meeting already set up. And I need you to understand that God has already set up a meeting with you, but can you wait until that appointment time comes? Are you willing to hold on and trust him when you can't trace him? Trust him in the midst of despair. Trust him in the winds, amen, the rejection is blowing into your life. Trust him when everything that could possibly go wrong has gone wrong. Trust him when your body's racking with pain and you're too sick to get up out of the bed, but by faith you pull yourself up anyhow and say, I'm going to praise him with all I got left. Glory to God. There is a promise over my life. Are you hearing me? And my vision, I got enough to understand that it's for an appointed time. You need to get this, amen. Through the many tempters, wind that blow against our life, you need to understand that God has already prepared a way of our escape. Ooh, Lord, that blesses me. Our comfort, and I'm tired, so my words are going to run together just a little bit today, but pray for me. Our comfort is in knowing that we have an appointment with destiny. It is the inner awareness that makes us realize that in spite of temporary circumstances, God has a present time of deliverance. Yes. Come here, somebody. Temporary circumstances, temporary setbacks. Are you hearing what I'm saying? In spite of these things, God has a present time of deliverance. We're enveloped in peace when we know that nothing the enemy does can abort the plan of God for our lives. I don't care what go or what come. You got a peace that surpasses understanding that keeps you, amen, focused to know that nothing that the devil does will abort God's plan for my life. I may be the lowest I can go, and that may be a good thing, because when you as low as you can go, it's no other way to go but what up. Who am I helping here tonight? When you've done everything that you know how to do, that's a good position to be in, because God said, now I got you where I want you. You can't take credit for what I'm about to do, because you've exhausted all of your means, intellectually speaking. You don't know nothing else to do, so you can't take credit for what I'm about to do. But I promise you, I'm going to bring you up. I'm going to bring you out. I'm going to take you through this thing. You're going to survive the storm. I wonder who am I talking to tonight? That have been in prophet lines, and prophet have told you that you're on the verge of a breakthrough. The prophet have told you that you're almost there. The prophet have told you that you're next in line for your miracle. Come on, somebody. I wonder, amen, what are you thinking now? Because you've heard it time and time again. 10 years ago, you heard it. 15 years later, you're still hearing it, and nothing has seemed to happen. But every one of us need to understand that there is a designated season in all of our lives when everything that God has promised us will come to pass, will come to pass, will come to pass. I don't care who hate. I don't care, glory to God, who's cast you aside. I don't care who rejected you, neglected you, criticized you, scrutinized you, ostracized you, who said that you'd never amount to anything, those who said that you wouldn't even be here today. When that season comes, I'm going to help you here in a minute. If you can just remain steadfast, unmovable, and always abounding in the works of the Lord, and knowing that your labor is not in vain, you learn that in waiting, God will renew your strength. In waiting, he'll cause you to mount up with wings of an eagle. And you can run and not be weary, walk and not faint. In the midst, amen, of your wait, you can still praise God. Somebody praise him. I'm just about done. Let me see the hand of you that's in the middle of a waiting season. You're waiting. Glory to God. Don't be weary in well-doing, for you will reap if you faint not. I want to help you here. God has not forgotten you. He don't forget. He didn't have the capacity in which to forget. He's all knowing. Are you hearing what I'm saying? In other words, he knows where you are right now. He knows what you're going through right now. Oh, Lord. He sees your ending before you ever walk in your beginning. He knows where you are and what you're up against. Can you praise him right where you are? Somebody came today because you needed to hear a word of comfort. You needed to hear the man of God say to you that it's all right. I come to tell you it's already all right. I wonder who am I talking to? You that are tired and sick and tired of being sick and tired. You need to understand that God will envelop you in peace. to a degree, glory to God, that when things happen, glory to God, you're not concerned about it because you know the enemy cannot abort the plan of God for your life. Greater still is the peace that comes from knowing that

days ago, after going through a 9-month series of sickness, and I was saying, Lord, heal me, Lord, heal me, Lord, heal me, Lord, deliver me, Lord, I'm tired of hurting, I'm tired of pain, and God spoke to me, amen, and said, you're praying the wrong prayer. Don't you forget, Cornell Hamilton, that I'm a God of designated seasons. And I brought this particular season in your life, glory to God, not to kill you, but to increase your faith in me. For what I'm about to do for you, you're going to need faith like you've never had it before. Think it not strange concerning the fiery trial that have come to try you as though some strange thing has happened to you, Hamilton. But rejoice. Pray this prayer. Lord, let your will be done. And when you tell him to let his will be done, then begin to love on him. Hurting, but love on him. Paining, but love on him. Broke, so broke you can't pay attention, but love on him. Come on, talk to me, somebody. Just begin to tell him how great he is and how good he is and how wonderful he is. And I'm here to tell you, can't nobody love you like God. If you love him, he'll love you back. Talk to me, somebody. The true test of your faith is when everything has gone wrong and you still love it, oh God. The true test of your faith is when your back is against the wall and look like you're going down for the last count, and you can yet pull yourself up and say, thank you, Jesus. I'm not thanking you because of, but I'm thanking you in spite of. For the Bible said, in all things, give thanks unto the Lord. Now, wherever you are right now, jump to your feet and give God a thank you praise. I don't care how hard it is, give him a thank you praise. It doesn't matter how disappointed you are, give him a thank you praise. I don't care what a mess you made over the last few months, give God a... Say with me, there's a promise over my life. Can't let me die because he made some promises to me that he's got to keep. He's a promise-keeping God who watches over his word to perform it. Now, you can die if you give up, but if you get up, glory to God, the promises will come to pass. Take your seats. Tell your neighbor, get up. Tell him, get yourself up. Just about done. My comfort tonight is in knowing. And I would never have known this unless I developed a relationship with God. That I have an appointment with destiny. That what you see now is not what you're going to see later. You see me now. But see me later. It is the inner awareness. Listen to Pastor. The inner awareness that makes me realize that in spite of temporary circumstances, that God has a present time of deliverance. Can I get some help here? It's time for us to begin to speak words, glory to God, of God into our dead situations. For his word, amen, is a seed. It's like a seed. It takes time for the seed to sprout. But God knows that when we reach the time of germination, our confidence is in God's seed. When the promise has grown in the fertile ground of a faith-filled heart and have reached the time of maturation, it will come to pass. It will be the direct results of the presence of the Lord. Hear me out. It will not be by human might nor power, but by the Spirit of the Lord. The psalmist David said, my times, in Psalms 31 and 15, he said, my times are in thy hand. Are you hearing me? And when I read that, that's a sense of tranquility that comes from resting in the Lord.
His appointment for us is predetermined. Now, the peace that comes from knowing that God has included us in his plan, even in every facet of our lives, God has included us in his plan. Oh, talk to me here tonight. You know what? I don't know how I knew as a child that I had an appointment with destiny. Somehow I sensed that God had a purpose for my life. At a very young age, amen, 7 years old, I told this story a few days ago. I'd stand out, amen, in the yard and preach to the kids on the other side of our fence. I honestly believe that every one of you that are sitting in here, you're predestined to accomplish certain things for the Lord. Do you hear me today? Somewhere in the recesses of our minds, there should be an inner knowing that directs us towards an expected end. I know that God is going to do it. I don't know how he's going to do it, but I know. And his knowing, I know that God is going to heal me. I don't know how and when and where, but I know. I know that God is going to save this crazy husband of mine. I don't know when. I don't know how, but I know, amen, that's an inner knowing, amen, on the inside of me that has caused me to have an expected end. I expect that everything that I'm going through is going to work out for my good. I expect it. That's an inner knowing, amen. There's a peace on the inside of me, amen, that has given me a comfort about wherever I am, where I can praise him regardless. I can pray and not allow the devil to distort, amen, my vision and distort the image of God in my life. I can pray, glory to God, and yet get up and wait until something happens. In the meantime, glory to God, I come to tell you folk, amen, that's waiting on something, glory to God, waiting the wrong way. Your wait is in your praise. Your wait is in your prayer. Talk to me, somebody. The Bible said, effect your fervent prayer. You're a righteous man of very much. If you want, amen, results, you got to pray. If you want results, you got to praise God. If you want results, you got to give, and he'll give back to you good measures, pressed down, shaken together, running over with men given to your bosom. I wonder where the church is today. Nothing from nothing, leave nothing. Talk to me here. Gotta have something if you want to be with me. You know that one. And God is saying today that he wants something. Why call me ye Lord, Lord, and do not the thing that I say? Talk to me. I need something. I need someone that will exemplify who I really am, that will wait on me in the midst of all times in your life, that will determine that you will let nothing adequate separate you from the love of God. So God said, if you want something, you got to give me something. Come here, somebody. In the Bible times, amen, they would give a blood sacrifice. Say amen, bullocks and bulls and goats. Are you hearing what I'm saying? Now, God don't want that now. Are you hearing what I'm talking about? Talk to me, somebody. He just wants you. I wish I had some here up here that will give totally of yourself to him. He wants you to become a sacrifice. I wish I had some here up here. He wants your obedience. He wants you to trust him. He wants you to be loyal to him. He wants you to hold on to him. It doesn't matter what goes on. You can't change your God. We go through a few problems and we quit coming to church. Have a few problems, we get out the choir, we get out the praise team, we don't watch the door anymore, we quit rushing, we mad with everybody. Rather than understanding that this is only temporary, and for some reason or the other, God has allowed this season in your life, but can you praise him right there? Look at me, right in the midst of gutter, most situations down here, nobody see you, nobody hear you, nobody cares. People mocking you, people laughing at you. You know they do that. You do know they'll do that. It's something about us people. We love to see folk down. We get glory out of seeing folk down. And have nervousness as a child. I told you. Didn't I tell you? If God was not God and he was someone else, none of us would be sitting on these pews today. Because every one of you that's sitting in here can write a book. You
stuff.

You slept with the other woman's husband, other man's wife. Don't you look down now. You sneaked off to the casinos and showed up for church on Sunday mornings. Come here, somebody. You just bought you a scratch-off ticket last night. You were at the Super Derby last week. Come here, somebody. You got so desperate you visited the witch doctor week before last. You ain't shout now. Desperately looking for an answer rather than realizing that you may be delayed, but you will not be denied. I got to get out of here. Why? Because there is a promise over your life. Now listen to this. I want you to know this, that even if circumstances, Lord, this is good to me, contradict purpose, purpose will always prevail. Listen to Pastor. It is the opposition that clearly demonstrates to you that God is working. You want to know whether God is working in your life? Oh, opposition clearly, amen, says to us that God is at work. Come here, somebody. Before God could give Job double for his trouble, amen, he had to be opposed. He had to go through some opposition. Is that right? Before, glory to God, oh, Joseph, amen, glory to God, could experience a palace, amen, experience from the pit to the palace. He had to be, glory to God, put on the potter's wheel. Let me just say it that way. Pulled and stretched and knocked down and talked about and cast out, accused by the brother in me. Is that right, somebody? Doesn't it feel bad when folk be lying on you? Folk talking about a lie don't hurt. A lie hurt me worse than the truth. Huh? If you tell the truth on me, I just say, Lord, help me. But you lying on me, putting my name out there, trying to bring me down, that hurts. Joseph went through that, but he had to go through that to get to his place, to make it to his season. Talk to me, somebody. Job had to go through what he'd gone through it, amen, to make it to, amen, his season. You're only approaching your season. Get up and shut up. Give God praise. Thank you, Jesus, in spite of. I thank you. So it is the opposition that clearly defines, oh my God, who we really are in Christ. Can you stand when you're opposed? I'm just so tired of folks talking about me, tired of folks running my name down. I don't bother nobody. I try to treat everybody the same. But every time I turn my back, they scandalize my name. That's all they doing? That's all you going through? Some of you here tonight, well, perhaps your children is veering away from what you believe to be their predestined end. Let me share a quote with you as I get out of here. Dr. Martin Luther King is noted to have paraphrased William Cullen Bryant this way: truth smashed down to the ground will rise again undaunted. It may seem impossible, but God knows how to make all things work together for good to them that love the Lord. Somebody say amen. Somebody say amen. It is so important for parents to instill a sense of destiny in their children. Once your children realize that they have immeasurable potential, there is no stopping them. I'm not saying that they won't deviate from the path. All of us have done that. But thank God that they have been given a path to deviate from. Many children today don't even know what the path looks like. When it's all said and done, they will be like the prodigal son. They'll come to themselves. In Genesis, the Lord promised Eve a seed. He said to Eve,
Sophia, when he produced what she may have thought to be a promise seed, that was a real problem. Her eldest son, by the name of Cain, the Bible there was extremely jealous of her younger son, whose name was Abel. In the heat of rage, Cain killed his brother. In one swoop of jealousy, all of the dream lay bleeding on the ground. Let me tell you something. When you decree tonight that there's a promise over my life, I don't care what you've lost. I don't care what the devil has taken from you.

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Is that right, somebody? All she had was a corpse and a murderer. And the Bible said,

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If you wait on him, wait on him. 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

Gerald or owners of this business can be reached at 1-855-825-7770. That's 1-855-825-7770. We're so grateful to this company and to the people that sow into this ministry to make these broadcasts happen. Let's give all of our sponsors a great big old hand. We also give a shout out to our members that are at home recovering, and our prayer that even by the end of this broadcast that you're going to feel better in your natural body. Amen? Isaiah 48 says, the grass withereth, the flower fadeth, but the word of our God shall stand forever. Well, I want to start again by thanking you for your prayers for me and for my family. I'm so grateful to be your pastor, and my goal is to feed you with knowledge and understanding. And on the way coming here today, I was just thinking about how much I want for this message and sermon to get across with clarity, because I wrote down at some point on my message where there are going to be some parts that I get to that may seem controversial, seem like it wants to bring up some controversy. And what I don't want to do is bring up controversy, but I want to bring up the truth so that we can see the truth as it really is and face some things that God wants us to face. Amen? So today, it's a little bit of a different twist to the message, but I want to do what God has commanded me to do. We're still talking about faith, and we know from the scripture, now faith is the substance of things hoped for and the evidence of things not seen. So when we talk about faith, there is this element about our spiritual walk that we can't see, nor do we completely understand in the natural. We just believe by faith in God that he is able to do what he said he would do. He's not only able to do what he said he would do, he also is able to make us understand what he wants us to know and how he wants us to function with what he tells us. And what we have to learn to do is to simply be obedient to his word and trust him in the process. Amen? Now, there are times in my life, and I put this one on me, that I have thought that I've done everything that God had instructed me to do, and things still didn't actually turn out the way that I wanted it to turn out. And every time that happens, in the past, it used to bother me because I was left with this feeling. Say feeling. I was left with this feeling that I wasn't good enough, that I didn't do something right, that something was wrong with me, something, there was a problem with something that happened with me. As I got older in the Lord, I started to understand things differently because I started to appreciate that I am not God. And there are times that God has a purpose that's much higher than what I will ever understand. And I trust him completely. Amen? I said amen. Because there are times when we don't understand it and we don't like it, we still have to know that he is still God. Matter of fact, that's a good title right there. Why don't you write that down? Say, he is still God. He is still God, no matter what comes up. He is still God. Amen? In the review, when we talk about faith, we've learned several things about faith, because faith comes by hearing, and hearing by the word of God. And we've discussed how important it is for us to develop a relationship with God where we hear his voice, we hear his word, we hear him speak to us in all types of ways, however he wants to get us a message across. We learn to recognize his voice and his methods of getting his word to us. And then when we understand what he has said to us about whatever it is that we're believing God for and trusting God for, there are times that he will give us a strategy. His strategy may not be the way we want to do it, but it's his way, his will, not ours. Amen? We also learned that there are seasons where there is a time span involved in
in some things, it may be his will for you to get whatever it is that you're going to get, but you're only going to get it in his season because there's a purpose in the way that he does things. Amen? The other thing is that we develop our spiritual senses so that we can detect what God is saying, what he's doing, how he's moving. Say moving. How he's moving in our lives. Matter of fact, I often look back through my life to see God's pattern in the way that he did things, and it let me know his way of doing things. So when I saw it again, I said, that's God right there. You remember the time when Jesus was risen from the dead, and he was on the banks, and the disciples were out there fishing. And they were fishing, and they didn't catch anything, and Jesus just simply told them. He said, listen, cast your net on the other side. And they cast on the side, and immediately they got this big old draught of fishes, fish, plural, fish. So what happened is they got so many fish that one disciple said, that's the master. That's Jesus. He's the only one that can do certain things in our lives. He is still God. Say, he is still God. All right. So we also talked about he is the one that will bring the supply of whatever we need. So there are times when you're not expected to do everything that you can do because he's going to supply you with what you need. Say, I hear you, Lord. He also is the one that supplies the strength. And one of the messages, and I'm going to talk a little bit about tonight, he gives us the strength sometimes to do whatever it is that we need to do. But watch this one. Look at me when I say this. Sometimes he gives us the strength to endure. It's one thing to give you strength to let you do what it is that you think you need to do, that he's put in your heart to do. But there's another thing that he gives you the faith to have strength enough to endure through it. Endure through it. Endure through it. All right? Say it with me. Say endure. Through it. God also provides the support. Sometimes there are people that God already has in mind to support you by faith to get through and to move forward with what he wants you to do. He has connected people with you by his spirit to give you the help that you need. Say it. Say, I cannot make it by myself. Matter of fact, so many times, God will give us the support that we need. A few others we talked about, there are times that we are expected to give up some things for the sake of faith in God, sacrifice, whatever it is he has told us to do. Sometimes we're to let go of some things. Sometimes we're to bring some things and let that go so that we can have his best. Amen? We talked about surrender, our will to his will. I love this one because we also talked about he is a miracle-working, supernatural God. So we are never to expect that he can only be limited to what we can figure out. He can do anything that he wants to accomplish because he's a supernatural God. Amen? He is continually speaking. Sometimes there are steps of obedience, and sometimes we're just required to stand. And then tonight, I'm supposed to tell you that we are to be satisfied with God alone. But he is still God. So if you never get the $1 million, he's still God alone. If you never get what it is that you think, okay, you didn't get that house, he's still God. It didn't come out like you wanted it to do, but he's still God. And are you satisfied with him alone, or you only satisfied when he's doing what you want him to do? Say, I'm satisfied.
never come out of here, he's still able. Amen? Satisfied with God alone. Amen? All right, let's look at some scriptures. We already went through. Let's go to Matthew chapter 5, because that's our theme scripture. We cover it on every Thursday that I remember it. Matthew 5, 13 through 16. And it's just this jolt every week to remind us that it's not just our life that we're living. We are God's representative in this earth realm. Matthew 5, 13 through 16. It says, read it with me. Ye are the salt of the earth, but if the salt have lost its savor, wherewith shall it be salted? It is thenceforth good for nothing, but to be cast out and to be trodden under foot of men. Ye are the light of the world. A city that is set on a hill cannot be hid. Neither do men light a candle and put it under a bushel, but on a candlestick, and it giveth light unto all that are in the house. Let your light so shine before men that they may see your good works and glorify your Father which is in heaven. Okay, go to Hebrews chapter 11. And I'm very sure most of us have read or heard these scriptures that I'm going to read at some point in our spiritual career. And they're good scriptures that we ought to hold on to, but I just want to make a point about something. I want to look at Hebrews chapter 11, and let's go to verse number 29. Hebrews 11 and 29. The Bible is very good about showing us how powerful God really is. Why? Because sometimes we need to be reminded that no matter what you see with your natural eyes, God is still able to go way beyond what you and I see. And I've talked several times about what we can see is temporal, is temporary, is subject to change. Amen? Are y'all mad at me already? All right, here we go. Okay, Hebrews 11 and 29. Are you there? Say yes. It says, by faith they passed through the Red Sea as by dry land, which the Egyptians essaying to do were drowned. Now, listen at the contrast that's being made. The same water, the same ground, when God's people went through, they just went right on through. But when the Egyptians tried to do the same thing, they drowned. Now, God makes the difference. Amen? Say he is still God. Okay? So he showed his mighty hand. Watch verse number 30. Here's another one. It says, by faith, say by faith. Now, I want to make this point. It was their faith. Answer me this. Who gave them the faith was who? God. So when God gives us the faith, and I'm going to talk about it in just a minute, sometimes it seems like that our faith is weak or not able to measure up to what it really needs to. It's like, maybe I didn't do this good enough. Maybe my faith wasn't enough to make this happen like I thought it was going to happen. And I want to show you something about that on tonight. And I want to reassure you about the faith that God gave you. It is enough. All right. It says in verse number 30, it says, by faith the walls of Jericho fell down. Now, come on. Get the picture of what I'm saying. They walked around the walls every day for 6 days, 7 days, they went around it seven times. All they did was walk around, say by faith. They just walked around the wall. They didn't do anything but walk around the wall. But they walked around the wall with some

Okay. Now, let's go to another thing, and I'm going to come back to these in just a second. I wrote down, go to 2 Corinthians chapter 12. Where are you going? Because I want to bring up this point that I'm going to put this on me. Maybe I have felt a lot of times in my life and didn't really understand it, and I certainly, as a pastor, don't like to hear it when I hear it in the members, where it's almost like assuming a responsibility for doing something that you're not able to do for yourself. He is God all by himself. And we trust him to do any and everything. Okay, 2 Corinthians chapter 12, verse number 10. It says this, it says, therefore, I take pleasure in infirmities. Wait a minute. Pleasure in infirmities. Really? Pleasure in infirmities. Oh my gosh. In reproaches, in necessities, in persecution, in distresses for Christ's sake. That's what it is. So when I am weak, then am I strong. You hear what I'm saying? So there's this side of this Christian journey that says, I really have to adjust my mindset, because there are times that I go through things that I need to change my attitude about it. I have to understand that he is still God. Say, he is still God. Say it loud. Say, he is still God. So no matter what comes up, sometimes we do have to remind ourselves that, wait now, he's not asleep. He's not slumbering. He knows what's going on with me. I don't like it. I don't understand it. But I'm going to leave it at this one line that he is still God. You hear what I'm saying? So it says in infirmities and all of these things that we don't like, he says, I've got to understand there will be times that I am weak. But when I am weak, he is strong. Say it. Say, when I am weak. Because there will be times when you and I don't measure up. Come on. We sometimes try with all of our might, and it still doesn't measure up. But when I am weak, I have to walk around with my head all down. I have to feel like the devil beat me up. When I am weak, he is strong. When I can't do it for myself, he is strong. He is still God. Say, he is still God. Go to Romans chapter 14. I'm going to show you another example of weakness. Sometimes our weakness is to the point that we don't understand it. Matter of fact, I think I'm going to have a point of weakness here in just a minute. Never come here for me. Whatever song is on your heart, you got 5 minutes to sing it.

chapter 14. Did I tell you that one? Okay, Romans chapter 14. Watch this. The Bible is going to give us instructions because Romans 13 and 14 talks about it so much, how believers must walk in love. Say love. And do you know walking in love is not always that easy? Because sometimes it requires us to do some things that goes against our flesh. We want to flesh out and say what we really want to say. But the Lord doesn't want us to flesh out. He wants us to walk in love. So this instruction 14 and 1 reminds us, it says, now, him that is weak in the faith. Now watch how God sets up somebody who is weak. You know, that's not human nature, because those of us that are strong, the Bible says we ought to bear the infirmities of the weak. But especially when children are growing up, if there's somebody that's weak, they're made fun of, they're bullied, they're talked about, they just all kind of things happen to them. And not only that, in the workplace, sometimes people are stronger and more gifted than other people. And that's just life. But God here is going to set up that in the church, that when somebody is weak in the faith where we believe that God is a man of his word. If he said it, say, I believe. So strong people are strong because we believe what God said, and that's just the end of that. I'm not worried about that. Are you saved? Yes, I'm saved. Why are you saved? I'm saved because the Bible says. The Bible says salvation is a gift from God. I confess with my mouth. I believe in my heart that God raised Jesus from the dead. According to his word, I am what? Saved. But people that are weak in faith come back and they start to doubt. Or they don't believe that it is as simple as what God said. Sometimes, I wrote it down in my notes, sometimes people are weak in faith because they're just not matured in faith. Can you hear what I'm saying? Just like a natural baby, they have to grow up. So sometimes we have to be patient and to walk in love with them. And the Bible says that those that are weak in faith, in 14 and 1, it says that you receive them, bring them in, welcome them into your congregation, welcome them into your fold. It says, but don't do it with doubtful disputations, where you bring up a whole bunch of controversy. You mean you still doing that? You need to check to see if you're really saved. You mean you believe that? Where you get that from? Now, the issue back in those days was this issue of

say this. An idol is nothing to us, right? Right? Hear it out, right? An idol is just nothing. You know, it's almost like if an idol had put on these pair of jeans that I got on, oh, I can't touch that. That may get up on me. It wouldn't bother me if it handed me the jeans. I'm going to wear the jeans. The people that are superstitious, certain things, they really may love the Lord, but they need to grow and mature. But if you put everybody out that's weak in faith, they won't get to where they need to get to. So God made it clear, there are some people that don't eat meat because they feel like that meat that was offered to idols would contaminate them. And it would affect, watch this word, their conscience. And we don't want to do something that would affect our conscience, do we? So some things we just don't argue, fuss, and fight about. That's not really, just let that go. And focus on what's really important. Do they really love the Lord? Yes. Do they confess that Jesus is Lord? Yes. Let God mature them to where they need to be.

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Chairman of the African American Parade Celebration, covered live on KSLA 12 with over 150,000 people in attendance. She spearheaded a back-to-school free shoes program for children, donating over 886 pairs of new shoes to our deserving youth. She organized a program to inform area youth about gun safety, with over 1,100 gun safety locks given to our communities to keep our children safe. She's put more than 208 young people to work. She's organized many trips to prison to educate youth about staying out of trouble and what the cost can be after it's too late. She spearheaded a canned good drive for senior citizens in the Moortown area.

0: dressed to the nines. That's for real. I seen so many jackets and suits. I wanted to see if I could take them with me. But it was a very nice event. I enjoyed it. And it seemed like everybody that was there, they enjoyed it. And it was very, very comfortable and did what the people said during the event were very touching and just everything went in a good way.
1: And you know, the thing about it is that we were able to have the men to come to the mic to express how they felt about, you know, the event, and at the same time while they were there, they gave some encouragement words to those who were in the audience, and you know, some of the people that were excited about giving some, should I say, not so much advice, but just encouragement words was Lieutenant William.

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And to hear other men's, you know, opinions on how to boost each other up, you know, and how to move forward. Because that's important.

0: have none other than Mr. Tony Brown on the air. Tony, are you there?
1: Yes, ma'am, Ms. Norton. But let me just first of all say thank you. Thank you for what you did this past weekend. My wife and I, my brother, my sister-in-law, we had a wonderful time. They drove in from Houston. We drove in from Alexandria. I have been to a lot of galas. I've been to a lot of events. But I have never in all my years ever been to an event where they honored black men. Let me tell you, that was something special. I loved it. It was nice. It was warming. And you said, you know, we need to lift up our black men. And to be at an event, Ms. Barbara, like that, and to know it took a strong woman to put it together, I'm just so thankful and grateful to you. Because women, y'all got everything. Y'all got The View. You got the Jennifer Hudson Show. Y'all got everything. And very seldom do we see black men being honored like the kings and the princes that they are. So thank you so much. We had a wonderful time. And I'm looking forward to next year as well.
0: Joseph, want to ask you a question because he's here too.
1: Okay. Hey, Joseph.
2: Hey, Tony. How you doing?
1: Man, I'm doing fine.
2: I'm so happy that you enjoyed yourself, man. That really means a lot to me personally because I know you've been in a lot and been involved in a lot of different things that are going on in Sweetport and in generally all over the place, you know. So your opinion is highly, highly enjoyed, you know.
1: Thank you, brother. Well, my main thing that night was not only to show up for Ms. Irving, but also to make sure I didn't have the same suit that you had on. So I had to call Mrs. Irving ahead of time and say, please, Miss Barbara, let's make sure that I don't have the same color that Joseph on, because we are men of similar taste, and we have a similar taste in clothes. So I just wanted to make sure that I wasn't a Joseph Irving mini-me.
0: And we have to send kudos out to your wife for being there, because she was beautiful in a black dress, and she looked gorgeous.
1: Yeah, she's something else. Hey, Barbie, you know I'm married up. I'm married up, girl.
0: Oh, yeah, you married up.
1: Yeah, like Joseph, he married up. I married up, girl. God bless y'all. Thank y'all so much for all that y'all do, not only in the Shreveport area, but throughout the country. And I can't wait for the African-American parade that's going to be taking place in February.
0: And the masquerade ball.
1: Absolutely. Hey, listen. My man, Michael Love, your son's going to be performing. I'm there.
0: Well, we
1: thank you. Don't have on the same suit that I have on, okay?
2: We'll work on that.
1: Yes, sir. Thank y'all. Thank y'all so much.
2: Oh, thank you very much. Thank you for calling in.
1: Yes, sir. God bless.
2: All right.
0: Tony Brown. Thank you.
1: Yes, ma'am.
0: Again, we were speaking with Tony Brown from Alexandria, who came in on Saturday to be a part of the men's celebration. So we just thank him so much, him and his wife, his brother, another Brown from Houston, Texas, and his wife.

0: celebration. We just thank them so much. I'm hoping our phones are still picking up now, because we have another call coming in. And we can't say thank you enough to all the men who came out.
1: No, we can't begin to say thank you for that. It was a beautiful turnout for that first event, you know. I truly enjoyed it and learned a few things and was able to, you know, just kind of let people know what's really, really going on in our minds, you know. And that's something that's important for men to share, you know, because we keep it within. And we got a chance to speak. We couldn't let everybody speak. We'd still be there. But we got a chance to say some things, and people got a chance to meet different people and mingle a little bit. You know, it was a very, very nice event. My wife went way out to put it together, and I thank her for that. And I think we work good together.
0: Mm-hmm. Well,
1: she said I could do more though, but you know, hey, you know.
0: Well, we both gonna do more. The good thing about it is that I tell you, the guys that came in, every last one of them had on black, and they had on suits. And if I tell you, I thought we were about to do a fashion show. They were looking so nice. And the good thing about it is the women who attended, and their wives and their other half and their mates and so forth and so on, they really looked beautiful and gorgeous with the black dresses on, and there were so many different styles.

0: From seeing all the women that were there and the way they were dressed, I would think that they were getting honored. Saturday. Thank you for coming and enjoying yourself, and please let us know how you enjoyed it. Shows what it is, what it really is. It shows.
1: And you know, the other thing is that many times black men feel, you know, slighted because of the fact that all they hear is negative about them, rather than something positive about them. And the African American Parade Celebration wanted to make sure that we let

0: And not only here in the city of Shreveport, but surrounding areas and out of state know how much they are appreciated.
1: Absolutely. Yep, Barbara, I agree with that.

0: you all to know how much we appreciated all the men for coming out. And I tell you, it was just something that no one shouldn't have missed. And I thank you for those wonderful comments that you made related to men. You know, I'm on the woman's side, the stand-up woman. You know, Joseph was the one, you know, that was saying this and saying that. And, you know, because men can relate to men, which they can relate to women too, but they can relate more to men, so how they do this, how they do that. And the only somebody can, you know, can validate that is another man. So when Joseph said, you know, we're going to do this, we're going to do that, we're going to do this, you know, I'm on the woman's side. You know, I can stand on the woman's side. But when it comes to take another man to say this, that, that, and other, because they know, I don't know.
1: I'm just really happy that it went as well as it went. You know, men working together, because lots of times they try to pin us, like you said, they pin us in a way that we can't work together, and that's not true. You know, we can work together. We can do things. We can move the world if we really want to.
0: Absolutely, I amen that now. Because the world not going to move unless men move it. So we coming up in the rear. We as women, we coming up in the rear to help do whatever it is that we can do. And it's just it's a wonderful thing, as Joseph said a few minutes ago, of working together. And we just can't thank everyone that came enough for coming and being a part. And I just thank your wife, Miss Leonard. I just thank her for, you know, the opportunity for us to, you know, to say to the women, you know, hey, this or hey, that. And we're going to be opening up the lines in a little bit to let, you know, if there are a couple of women out there would like to call in, you know, and, you know, and, you know, just give their opinion who were there. We want them to know how much we appreciate them, too.
1: Yeah, that's for sure.
2: Absolutely.
1: And also, for anybody that has some good pictures about that event, put it on Facebook, share it, let it out there, let it go. Let people know so they can see the ones that it wasn't there, so they could be there next year.
0: Yeah, that's good. Yeah, put all your pictures, because we had some people there now.
1: Oh, yeah.
0: There was some people there.
1: And they was dressed, I'm telling you.
2: One other thing that some people try to do, Barbara Joseph, is that not only do they try to put black men against black men, they also try to pit us against our women as well.
1: Yes.
2: Black men versus black women. That has to stop. And I think that you and Joseph, is just what you guys are doing together. It's just beautiful. You guys are showing an example of this is what a black couple can do when they work together. They can thrive. They can prosper. And God bless that. And obviously, I'm married to my beautiful wife, Tanisha. She's an attorney. She's running for judge. I'm an attorney as well. We have two boys. And just like you and Joseph, we're going to, you know, prosper together. Me and my wife are going to prosper together as well. And I think our community, we need to get back to that. We need to get back to families and God and just coming together. Because our community, we did the best when we were. We had God, we had families, and we had unity. And that event, Barbara and Joseph, that's what that event was all about.
0: Yeah, we really appreciate God, family, and love. Yeah, we really do appreciate that. And we thank you so much for
1: sharing your thoughts.
0: And calling in.
2: And
0: letting the world hear you. And letting the world hear about our first event to this magnitude, celebrating men's. I think it was a great success as well as others, and we're looking forward to it on next year. It's an annual event that we're doing, and tell those little boys of yours, we said hello.
1: For sure. You're top of the list. Top of the list. And I want to thank you for sharing the information about you know, a husband and a wife being a team. You know, that's uplifting, and that's for real. As you know, we're newly married, so you know we're working into things.
0: Yeah. And we love you all, and love everyone out there and want them to turn their love to us, and we all do as Jesus said, love one another as he had loved us. And we thank you so much for your time and for calling in to share that information about the event on Saturday night.
1: Thank you.
2: Thank you, Barbara. Thank you, Joseph. I love you guys. Thank you.
0: Love you
1: all
0: too.
1: Right. Love you back.
0: Bye-bye. Oh, we were talking to none other than Mr. Leonard, who was at the event, he and his wife. And let me tell you what, you would have had to be there to really, really appreciate it the way that we are appreciating. Because we know without a doubt that it was a lot of fun. It was food. It was conversations, and everybody got an opportunity to meet people that they didn't know, and, you know, to see some new faces and, you know, and get a chance to say hello to them.
1: The food was good. Who did the food?
0: Well, who did the food? Let me try to see. Do you mean who did the food as the ladies, or do you mean who did the food as the cookies, or do you mean the food period?
1: Who presented the food? We don't have to get right into the particulars, but I just really wanted to say, I know somebody out there got a picture of me licking my fingers, and I want that picture. Can they send it to me?

0: another hour. But we're going to give them a rest tomorrow.
1: We're going to give them a rest tomorrow.
0: But Wednesday, we're going to be on. We're going to be at them, that's for sure. Because we got a lot of work to do. We got the parade coming up. 39 years. How many years? 39? Woo-wee. And we're going to have to do something, you know. We're going to have to make it. We're going to have to make it 39. That's what we're going to do. We're going to make it 39. Looking forward to the 40.
1: Yeah, don't forget about the masquerade ball that's going to come before the parade comes.
0: Yeah, yes, yes, yes. You know, I think that they're keeping it a little under wraps about how they're going to do it.
1: Oh, yeah.
0: Because last year they did something a little different, and it really turned out nice. It really turned out nice. You know, so this year they'll probably add some, trying to step it up, trying to change it up a little bit, you know, make things happen, make you want to be there.
1: Yeah.

0: show.
1: Yeah, you're not gonna change that. You're not gonna change your outfits other than a new outfit.
0: Yeah, that's for sure.
1: When you start thinking about, you know, your new outfits and, you know, getting them together and buying those dresses. And don't forget about, we have the women's celebration coming up in March.
0: I kind of think she's talking to herself when she says that.
1: No.
0: You know, yeah, I could tell. She's looking for a new outfit.
1: Well, that's the truth. Hey, that's an opportunity to know you're going to get a new outfit, a white dress. And that's going to be March the 14th. And the masquerade ball is going to be January 30th. It's going to be 30th. And the parade will be the 6th of February. So that's all those dates.
0: It's coming in. You know, it's a lot to write down. But we're going to keep posting it. And letting people know. Because it's 39 years coming in the making.
1: Yeah, it's 39.
0: The best of.
1: It's coming.
0: Come on, be the part. Be part of the best of.
1: And you know, one of the things that we were talking about that we were gonna do is we're gonna hold a meeting probably in the next 2 or 3 weeks for anyone who works with children. That's gonna be for all the churches. That's gonna be all the organizations. That's gonna be all the schools. For anyone that works with children, we want to give them an opportunity to shine and an opportunity to be in the parade, an opportunity to show their talent and to be able to remember all of the wonderful things and the successful things that African Americans has done, you know, throughout our country and throughout our world, you know, and reach back, you know, to say to them, you are a part of this celebration. Even though they've been a part, but we'd like to see a larger number of young people, you know, to come and be a part of the parade in order to give them a chance. And I think you were mentioning something related to the men, about young men. Tell the audience what you were talking about.
0: Well, I mean, you know, just kind of thinking on my feet right now, I'm picturing in my mind about last Saturday and the tables that we had filled. I think that we should add a couple tables and maybe get some young men in there that are between the ages of 16 to 21.
1: Okay, hold on just a minute with your idea, because we have someone that's calling. We want to give them an opportunity to talk about. And who do I have on the line?
2: Tracy Leonard.
1: Oh, okay. And you were one of the women that heard me say, women call in? And
2: yes, ma'am.
1: Okay.
2: Yes, ma'am.
1: You were at the event the other night, correct?
2: Correct.
1: Yeah. So we want to get, you know, pretty much a kind of view of what some women thought, you know, who was at the event, about the celebration, about the men being there and what they thought and how, you know, it kind of turned out to them.
2: Yes, ma'am. Well, I thought the Men Moving Our World Forward 2026 program was absolutely beautiful and very much so necessary. So often men carry tremendous responsibilities for their families and communities without receiving the recognition for everything that they do. And this program was created to give them an opportunity to get their flowers and for them to be recognized as the fathers, the husbands, the professionals, the mentors, the business owners, and the community leaders that they are. And I was so proud to see this event and to be there and to witness it for myself. And also, I was very honored that my husband was one of the men that was honored that night. And I just think it was an amazing event. And I'm so honored to be there and to be in the presence of all of the men that were honored and all of the ladies that were also there with their husbands and things of that nature. So it was an amazing event.
1: And you know, one of the things that I think we as women are real good at is encouraging, you know, men and letting them know that they are a part.

0: in a very, very positive way of our country and our community, our city and our state. And for those of us who were there, you know, to see them being honored, how did that feel to you?
1: It felt amazing, Miss Norton Island. It felt absolutely amazing because I do feel like we should have this program every single year. You should do it every year because men do need to know that they're loved, that they're cared for, that they are saw, that they are heard, that they are respected. I think respect is very big to men. And this was a way for them to feel that respect and for them to see that respect and for them to be honored. And I think that speaks to the very heart of men. And I think that this is a beautiful start. And I hope that this program will go on for years and years because the smiles that were on those men faces Saturday night when they received those awards, I mean, it was like something I've never saw before. And I do think that we need to have more of this. And I thank you so much, former state representative, Ms. Barbara Norton Island.
2: Irving.
1: To your husband. Irving.
2: Yes.
1: And to your husband. And to your husband. As well as putting on this.
0: And you know, the other good thing about that is those men, some of them were saying that they had never, ever, ever, ever, ever been honored before.
1: Yes, ma'am. Yes, ma'am. Absolutely. Absolutely. And that's why I think it's so important for this to continue to go on and to have this. Because, again, I think this is my husband's first time receiving an honor or an award like this.
0: Wow.
3: Consistency is hard. It really, truly is. It's hard to keep being consistent about what you believe in and what you do. And the very special moment is when a man has a moment like that, is being able to share it with somebody that they care about.
0: Yeah.
1: Yes.
0: Yeah. Yeah. And
1: yes.
0: Because, you know, they're always there with us. They're all, yes. Women is, when you say what's going on, they start buying dresses.
1: Yes, absolutely. And I think our husbands, and, you know, they love to pull us up and they love to show us off. And that's why I feel like these events are so important.

organization and myself, we want you all to know how much we really, really, really do appreciate you all, Miss Leonard, and your husband, and the children for letting y'all go and saying

0: other than that, thank you so much, Mr.
1: And more people be, and more people being there.
0: Yes, well, I don't know if we're going to have that much room, yeah, but we're going to try.
1: We got a whole field out there.
0: Okay, we're going to put them on the field. But anyway, we love you, we appreciate you, and thank you so much for calling us.
2: Yes, ma'am. Yes, ma'am. I love y'all too.
0: Okay.
1: You know, I had about 10 questions to ask her, but she answered all of them without me asking one. So I really appreciate that call.
0: We had a woman to call in and say what they thought, but you got to get back to telling what you would like for men to do related to what we
1: well, you know,
0: about. Our time ain't going to be running out in a minute.
1: We had such a good time in such a fellowship. You know, I think that young men need to see that. They need to be a witness of that, you know. So we need to do what we can to get them there. You know, maybe we can donate 2 tables and we'll get 2 tables. That's 16 young men
0: right
1: there. And just show them how it's done,
0: yeah,
1: you know. But they, let them be a witness to something that we do.
0: And maybe what we can do is find out which guys that were there would be responsible for bringing a young man.
1: Yep, and most definitely.
0: Way, yeah.
1: Or just put a young man at every table.
0: Well,
1: you know,
0: yeah, just
1: however we can do it to make it happen.
0: To get it together,
1: yes, we do. That's for sure.
0: But that's a good idea.
1: That's for sure.
0: And if somebody decides that they're going to pick those men before that year, then we can place them in the parade.
1: Yeah.
0: I mean, it seems like to me it's moving now.
1: We would be calling that we getting them ready.
0: Well, we are getting them ready.
1: Oh, yeah, for
0: we
1: sure.
0: We are getting them ready. For sure. And the good thing about it is, and certainly we send a shout out to Mary Ray. It's her birthday.
1: Yes.
0: And I think it was Tony Brown's birthday today or tomorrow. And it was someone's else birthday. Today or tomorrow. So for all the birthday people out there, we like to say happy birthday, and I just like to say happy birthday to you.
1: Happy I'm not going to even try to do that. Happy birthday
0: to you. Happy birthday. I don't know if I ought to hit that high note. Happy birthday.

0: and minimum. So that's for all the birthdays.
1: There you go.
0: That we say. Whoever gonna sign me up, call me today.
1: I'm gonna have to sign her up for a contract.
0: Today.
1: Let me get these papers written up.
0: Today. And look here. And I am ready right this minute. Now, I don't know how long I'm gonna have to do it, but I'm ready with that birthday song.
1: Okay.
0: It just was a pleasure on Saturday to see so many people out there.
1: It was.
0: And let me not forget to thank those people that was on program

0: at the microphone, saying or doing something. We really, really do appreciate them. We thank Horseshoe Hotel, the African American Celebration Parade. We thank KOKA right here where we are, and who else? And Joseph Elite Image. And who else?
1: Who did you say?
0: Joseph Elite Image.
1: Oh,
0: we thank
1: okay.
0: them.
1: We forgot all about him.
0: Yeah, and let's see who else we thank. And we thank We thank the eating place that we already named. Look like our
1: Piccadilly's.
0: Yeah, Piccadilly's, and we also thank all you.

0: golden crab.
1: Golden crab. I was just going to get you to help me. Yeah, help me with that. Okay. And all of the members of the African American Parade Celebration Committee, we thank them, and we thank the guys from Horseshoe that came out. We thank the people from Joseph Elite Image who came out.
0: Again?
1: The African American Parade Celebration Committee for coming out. KOK, we're here on that right now.
0: But on half of the men, we want to thank our wives and our mothers, our daughters, our sisters, sister-in-laws. We want to thank them for coming out, because I know for me, when I see that women come up to my wife and show her respect, it means a lot to me. And it's really a good feeling to see that. So I can imagine when it's the reverse.
1: Absolutely. We got one last caller here that you're on the air. We're speaking to Pastor. Are you there?
2: Yes, ma'am.
1: We're speaking to Pastor Mac Shane. You're on the air right this minute, right this second. And we want to just hear what you thought about the men event the other night.
2: Oh, Mr. Sparks, you know, thank God for your vision. Thank God for your husband, Joseph. For the opportunity to be there. It was a wonderful time to be together with men. Amen. We don't find men together very often, but we are it's good to see us together, walking together, hand in hand, one with each other. We had us dressed to the tee. looking good, thanking God for our upbringing, amen. I believe the men that you had there have definitely been brought up in the way that men should be brought up, amen. Something, a testimony that we could share with other men, amen, how God has blessed us with witnesses or finances, whatever it is that God has given us, we were able to share it with others. Just tell that you gave us the opportunity to introduce ourselves one to another. That was another great time there. Because men sometimes get together and they don't even introduce themselves to each other. But that's a needed thing to do in order for us to leave a memory of somebody, who we are and what God has done for us. So I thank God for you, and I thank God for my wife and being with us, and all my brothers, they were there. Whenever you call and tell us that you're one of me, and that is a very, very special event to us. Amen. My mother taught us well. My father, he, as I said earlier, he passed early when I was 13. But he taught me some good things. And me, and I don't know how to love the wife, how to love the church, how to work, and how to take a vacation. So I'm grateful today that I was in the room with some men that have had challenges in life and have been overcome. And children of God, I believe that all of us should be striving to be a child of God.
1: And we're so excited to hear from you. I'm going to have you back on the air again. We got our timing running out, but we're talking to Pastor Johnny McShane and all of his brothers and their wives, and we just thank you all so much for coming and being there.
0: And I truly want to thank you for calling in and taking the time to do that, and I really enjoyed your presence the other night.
1: Well, we probably got about 2 minutes to go, but whatever the case may be, we love you. Tell those guys we love them too, and thank you so much. And we apologize you not being able to get in earlier, but we love you, we appreciate you, and we look forward to continuing to work with you.
2: Bless you, and have a wonderful day. Keep up the good work.
1: Thank you so much. To the man, keep on rolling.
0: Okay, we're gonna keep on rolling. So I've been instructed. Where are we rolling to?
1: We're rolling to say your last words to the men.
0: Okay, men, you know what? Thank you for showing up, showing out, but keeping it in a, I can't even find.

0: right now.
1: Keeping it perspective.
0: Yeah.
1: But that's not what you want to say. No. See, that's what I said. But men always have their own thing they want to say.
0: It was just an uplifting. It was really, really uplifting night, you know, and I want to thank the men and their wives for sharing that moment with us.
1: And all those who came who are not men and wives, you know, who are not wives, who are not married, but they are friends and, you know, relatives.
0: Whatever they might be.
1: Yeah, whatever they might be. We thank them, too, because they were there to support. They were there to support the men. And thanks for the gifts that all the wives gave and some of the committed women. They brought gifts for those who was not with anyone that
0: baby,
1: night.
0: Did you forget my gift? I ain't seen it.
1: You're trying to get two gifts.
0: Huh?
1: You're trying to get two gifts.
0: I'm trying to get three.
1: That is not working. But anyway, anyhow, we got 2 minutes left.
0: Oh,
1: so
0: boy.
1: Whatever else you need to tell those men, don't forget about the boys, what you all said.
0: We got to get some young men in there to just really lift this up, you know, and that's our goal this year coming up, to get that done.
1: Okay, we're looking like a minute. But again, on behalf of the African American Parade, on behalf of the African American Celebration Parade Committee and all of the sponsors, we say to the men, we love you all. We're showing you all we love you. We're not just saying it. We're showing you all that we love you. And we're looking forward to you all being in the African American Parade. All those men that were there, if you would like to be in the African American Parade, let us know, because we would like for you to highlight what that meant to you, why you are visible in the African American Parade. But until then, keep us in your prayers.
0: And let's put them pictures on Facebook. Let's show the good time that we had.
1: Put your pictures
0: let's
1: on.
0: Share it.
1: Put all your pictures on Facebook.
0: Instagram, however you do it.
1: Wherever you need to put them or would like to put them, and let everyone know, like Joseph said, how much you really enjoyed the men's celebration on the other night. Until then, you've been listening to none other than Rep. Irvin, Joseph, and I. And when you pray for us, we'll pray for you. And thank you so much for listening.
0: Thank you.

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There was not a man to work the reason. The reason is the Lord.

mind. That's where your five senses are. Hearing, taste, touch, smell, and sight. Verse 6, and there went up a fax from the altar to devil the totally bold of the reason. Fact is something that actor exists or has observed, occurred. A fact is something observed to be true or to have happened. That word devil, that's where we get our word devil from. The word devil. Verse 7. And the word one asking the man of the meeting of the reason, and mama into his external, the mama of life, and man became a living soul of life. Verse 8. And the word one arranged a spirit measured in glass, and there he put the man whom he had asked. God arranged a measurement of himself and put Adam's soul in that measurement of himself to house it. There never was a garden of Eden. That's just the way King James translates that. It always been the spirit of glad. Verse 9, and out of the reason I deal the word one to sigh, every word that is pleasant to the aware and good for growth, the word of life also in the beast of the speech, and the word of knowledge of good and evil. Size is to measure. Aware is the conscious. Conscious is that part of mental life of which an individual is aware. All these words was in that spirit. The word of joy, the word of meekness, the word of mercy, just to name a few. They was all in that spirit. All Adam had to do was educate himself. Then you have the word of life in the insert of the spirit. Ezekiel said it was a force in the middle of a force. A force is the quality of anything that tends to produce an effect on the mind or the will. St. John, thought 1, chapter 1, verse 1. In the beginning was the word, and the word was from God, and the word was God. Verse 2, the same was in the beginning from God. Some of you believe that it is impossible for a creator to sacrifice himself for his creation, but that's what God did. God sacrificed himself for his creation. The word was from God, and the word was God. Because the word was from God, the word was God. And God sacrificed himself for his creation. Jesus was God in the flesh. That's who Jesus was. Because can't no man lay down his life and take it up again. Only God can lay down his life and take it up again. No man can do that. Only God can do that. Jesus was God in a man body. That's who he was. St. John thought 10, verse 17, therefore does my leader love me because I lay down my life that I might take it again. Verse 18, no man take it from me, but I lay it down.

I have power to lay it down, and I have power to take it again. This influence have I received of my leader. Jesus said, call no man your leader upon this earth. King James translates that father, but you have to retranslate that word father and you get the word leader. He was telling you not to call no man your leader upon this earth. 1 John 1:1. That which was from the beginning, which we have heard, which we have seen with our eyes, which we have looked upon, and our hand had handled, are the word of life. See, even John knew Jesus was the word of life. Verse 2, for the life was manifested, talking about Jesus, and we have seen it and bear witness, shown unto you that what? Forever life, which was with or was from the leader and was manifested unto us. He was from the Father and was manifest unto us. He was that life. He was the life. Galatians chapter 3, it said that he was the seed of Abraham, or the seed from Abraham. You take that word seed, you retranslate it, you get the word life, because the seed is the life of the plant. He was the life that was in Abraham. He was the life that was in Abraham. So that's why Paul wrote that he was the life from Abraham. He was that eternal life that was in Abraham, that gave life unto Abraham outward body. The word of knowledge, good and evil, is Satan. Satan is in every man on the face of this earth. If you are in this earth, Satan is in you. If you are born again, Satan is in your outer mind now, because he was cast out of your soul into your outer mind if you are born again. If you are unsaved, Satan is still in your soul. And Satan can control fully, sometimes fully control an unsaved person. But he cannot fully control a believer, because he is in your outer mind. And if you don't walk according to your outer mind, then Satan cannot attack you. The only way Satan can attack you, you have to operate according to your outer mind. Job 1:6. Now there was a day when the sons of God came to present themselves before the word, and Satan came also dwelling them. Satan was in those sons of God. And them sons of God was men that call on the name of the word. Job 2:1. Again, there was a day when the Son of God came to present themselves before the word, and Satan came also dwelling them to present himself before the word. The fallen angel, Satan, was in them, that is how he enticed them to follow him. The Bible does not state how many angels Satan enticed to follow him. These are the Son of God. These Son of God was not angels. They were men on the earth during Job time. The Bible does not tell us how long ago Satan sinned. Verse 10 of chapter Genesis.

room went out of glass to lodge the spirit, and from there it was divided and became into four domes. Verse 11, and the name of the first is Thank. That is, it will sympathize the total mold of opinion where there is gold. Mold, the manner of form of being or doing something. Opinion, a conclusion or judgment held with confidence but fall short of positive knowledge. Goal, an end of a objective. Of verse 12, and the goal of that mode is good. There's detect and find vocal. Detect is to perceive or find as something as obscured. Obscured, not clear or plain to the mind, hard to understand. And that's what Satan is. Satan is obscured, but some believers are going to understand through this teaching that who Satan really is. He is obscured. That means he is hard to perceive with your mind. A whole lot of people don't even know the devil is up there. They don't even know he up there because he is obscured. Because the Bible says that they are going to understand. Find is that man boys is superior above all other boys in the earth except God. Verse 13, and the name of the second era is rapid. The same is it that sympathized the totem mold of mature. Now the first era Adam and Eve made, they started thinking the wrong thing. And the second era, they matured too quick. That's the second era they made. Rapid is done or complete in a short time. Sympathize to share the sentimental feeling or idea of another. That is what Eve did when she started communicating with Satan. She started sharing Satan's idea and his feeling. Mature is complete development. Adam and Eve matured too quick. If you are born again, if you are a born again believer and you have children and you let them mature too quick, that is danger for those children. Adam and Eve was a dove, but God gave them free will. Verse 14, and the name of the third era is concealed. That is, it which goes toward the dawn of secret. And the fourth era is association. Now the third era is concealed. Adam and Eve concealed themselves. Conceal is to hide from sight. Dawn to begin to be understood. Association is joining with another or other in a common pursuit. Error is the condition of deviating from what is correct or true in judgment, belief, or action. See, you got a whole lot of people deviate from the truth. They started teaching error doctrine. They get away from the truth. And the third error Adam and Eve did, they concealed themselves. They hid themselves. You find out later on in this teaching, they hid themselves from God. And that's the word King James translated sin all over this Bible, the word hid, H-I-D. That's all sin is to hide from the presence of God. That's all it is. The reason God hates sin, because sin brings death. If you stay hidden from the presence of God, you will die. The fourth era is association.
You got a whole lot of believers out there socializing with unsaved people. God did not call you to preach to unsaved people. He ain't called you to preach to unsaved. Ain't nowhere in the Word you can show me where God said preach to unsaved people. When you go back to the Old Testament and tell me that Jesus said that he came not to call the righteous but sinners to repent. But see, you got to understand, back during Jesus' time, every person that was born into this world was born into this world a sinner. That's why Jesus made that statement. Under this new covenant of grace, when a believer is born into this world, they are born into this world a saint of God. Because God saved them while they're still in their mother womb. While they in their mother womb, God examined their heart. By examining their heart, he predetermined whether they going to be saved or not. If they going to be saved, God saved them right there in their mother womb. And when they are born into this world, they have no idea that they are a child of God until God called them sometime in their young life. When God called them, then he called them out of ignorance into his marvelous truth. King James used the word dark and light, but you have to retranslate and you get ignorant and truth. God called us out of ignorance into his marvelous truth, and we realize that we are born again. Because John said over in 1 John chapter 5 that you shall know or understand that you have eternal life. Only you know that. Don't nobody else around you know that you got eternal life. Only you know it. The Bible says you can know it. Don't nobody else know. The only thing they know is from what you tell them. They can't see your heart. Only God can see your heart. And you got believers out there socializing with unsaved people. What did Jesus say? Jesus said, don't throw your pearl before swine. King James used that word swine, but you have to retranslate that word swine, you get the word spike. He said, don't throw your spoil before spike for people. Because what they going to do, they going to turn around and trap under their feet, and then they going to turn around and fresh you. That's what they gonna do. So you don't preach to unsaved people. You teach young believers. If you mature in the word and God called you to be a teacher, a preacher, then you teach immature believers how to live this Christian life. That's who you teach. You preach this word for two reasons. You preach the word for witness unto all nations, then the end gonna come. Then you teach this word to teach young believers how to live this Christian life. That's the only two reasons you preach and teach this word. You do not preach to unsaved people. Ain't nothing you can do for an unsaved person, because that person was born into this world unsaved. Ain't nothing you can do for them. You can't save them. You can baptize them with water. You can lay hands on them. You can pray over them. You can do whatever you want. Ain't nothing you can do to save that person. If God didn't save that person when they was in their mother womb, they not going to get saved. Ain't but two type of people in this earth realm. You either a child of God or you a child of Satan. You remember Jesus. Jesus told the parents about the tare and the wheat. It's over in Matthew 13, chapter 13. I ain't got time to go there, but he told the parents about the tare and the wheat. He said the wheat is the children of God,
and the tarry is the children of the wicked one. And look what St. John wrote. Go to St. John. I mean, not St. John, 1 John chapter 3. And look what John wrote. 1 John chapter 3. Look what John wrote. Verse 10. In this, the children of God are. That word are means present tense, talking about right now. Are manifest and the children of the devil. Whosoever does not righteous is not of God, neither he that love not his brother. So the children of God are manifested now and the children of the devil. You either born into this world a child of God or you a child of the devil. Ain't no in between. And don't nobody know who is who. Don't nobody know. Because you got born again believers walking around every day. They don't go to church. They don't fellowship. They don't come together as a congregation. They are all over this world, born again believers. And then you got Satan children all over this world. And that's what you got. And then if you out there socializing, you a born again believer, and you out there socializing and hanging around with unsaved people, I'm telling you, one of these days, that gonna blow up in your face. It gonna blow up in your face one of these days. You can't hang around with them and don't become like them. You can't lay down with dogs and don't get fleas. Ain't no way. So if you hang around, associate with them people long enough, you're going to become just like them. And that's what happened to Adam and Eve. They started socializing with the wrong person. Verse 15, and the word God took the man, put him in the spirit of glad to agree it and to keep it. Agree to be of one mind. Amos thought 3, verse 3. Can two walk together except they be agreed? You cannot say that you are walking in the spirit and you do not agree with the truth of God's word. Because I ain't gonna ask the question. No, two cannot. You know how most marry in? Most marry, 75% marry in the United States. In reconciled different. You know what in reconciled different is? You can't agree on nothing. They can't agree on the finance. They can't agree on how to raise the kids. They can't agree on nothing. So what they do, they end up getting divorced. Same thing about Paul. You know, you go to Acts, check the Chapter 13, verse 13. And John parted from them, returned to Jerusalem. John Mark, he left Paul them and returned to Jerusalem. And then, verse 36 and 40. And some day after, Paul said unto Barnabas, let us go again and visit our brother in every city where we have preached the word of the word and see how they do. And Barnabas determined to take with them John, whose surname was Mark. But Paul thought not good to take him with them, who departed from them from Pamparana and went not with them to the work. And the contention was so sharp between them that they departed asunder one from another. So Barnabas took Mark and said unto Cyprus, and Paul chose Silas and departed, being recommended by the brother unto the grace of God.

verse 16. And the word God influenced the man, saying, of every word of the Spirit thou may freely use. He told Adam he can use from every word from that Spirit. Like I told you, the word of joy, the word of peace, the word of meekness, the word of mercy, all them words was in that Spirit, and Adam could have used from any one of them. Verse 17, but of the word of knowledge of good and evil, thou shalt not use from it, for in the day that thou use for thereof, thou shalt surely end. Verse 18, and the word God said, it is not good that man shall be alone. I will make him a help need for him. Verse 19, out of the ground the word one ashen every beast of the field, every bird of the air, and brought them unto Adam to see what he would call them. And whatsoever Adam called every living creature, that was the name thereof. Verse 20, and Adam gave name to all cattle, to the birds of the air, to every beast of the field. But for Adam there was not cause and help need for him. Verse 21, and the word one caused a mute sleep to fall upon Adam, and he slept. And God took one of his seed and hid up the sense instead thereof. Mute sleep, not producing speech or sound, silent. The seed is the life. He is to put or keep out of sight, conceal. He hid Adam's sense after he took the seed alive out of it, so it could not be revealed. Verse 22, and the bug with the word one had taken from man, I deal he a woman and introduce her unto the man. Bug is any immature person or thing. Introduce is the cause to act or speak. Verse 23, and Adam said, this is now cram of my cram, sense of my sin. She shall be called woman because she was taken out of man. Then I want to tell you something else. A lot of people don't understand. Adam ended up marrying his own daughter, because that seed came out of Adam. That seed, that female seed came out of Adam. So Adam ended up marrying his own daughter, because that seed came out of Adam. And like I said last Monday, the condition of a man does not determine the kind of seed that come out of him. And I'm going to end here on verse 24. And this is Sibriel saying, until next time, remember Proverbs 18:16. A man gift make room for him and bring him before great men. Amen. Cram is to inspect something in a hurry. Adam inspect the woman in a hurry. Verse 24. Therefore shall a man leave his father and his mother, and shall be wedded unto his wife, and they shall be one sin. If a man takes side with his father or his mother against his wife, he is a foolish man. Because you're going to leave your father and your mother, and you're going to be worthy to your wife. And this is Sidriel saying, until next time, remember Proverbs 18:16. A man gift make room for him and bring him before great men.

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1: The IT
2: exactly what he said he would do. 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Re-elect Gary Brooks for City Council District B. Vote Gary Brooks on November 3rd. Number 152 on your ballot.
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KOKAS and continues to be a gospel station for every generation. 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
9: Gary Brooks did exactly what he said he would do. Gary Brooks addressed your water and sewage issues, and now we're starting to see the benefits. Gary Brooks has played a major role in Public Works for his district, with more than 83 active projects going on citywide. Gary Brooks has brought $5 million in street improvements to your neighborhoods, with Arkansas Street, Frederick Street, and Murren Street, just to name a few. Re-elect Gary Brooks for City Council District B. Vote Gary Brooks on November 3rd. Number 152 on your ballot.
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0: over 35,000 listeners, the Lightwalkers, the Heartbeaters, and so many more listeners. Sounds of old school, traditional, quartet, contemporary, gospel, rap, and instrumental gospel music. 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
8: Gary Brooks did exactly what he said he would do. 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Number 152 on your ballot.
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Craigslist, baby. 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

Are you following us on social media?

listening to the best in gospel music with your girl Evangelist BB. Sheena Taylor right there with I Denounce You Satan. Hey, that's good gospel music for you on this Motivational Monday. Pray that you're off to a great day, a good day, and a wonderful start of a most productive. And we're going to just declare that this is going to be a blessed week, a week of families. Oh, yes. Want you to know that, hey, Demonstration Church already

0: your day started off with Pastor Brandon Harper and Apostle Carnell Hamilton. And of course, today, look, more great gospel preaching and empowerment sessions. So yeah, get over to demonstrationchurch.org today. All right. Hey, I've got some more great gospel music coming your way. So you know what to do. Stick and stay right here before you get News Station. Hey, it's 980-933 KOKA.
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to the best in gospel music. It's me, Evangelist BB, from the Heart of Gospel 980-933-KLKA. Jordan Armstrong right there with God Loves Us. Loving that, that's good gospel music for you on today. And of course, I want you to make sure you get over to demonstrationchurch.org. You like BB? Why? Well, listen, they're getting ready for Demonstrate 2026. It's already started.

Superintendent Brandon Clark, as well as Bishop S.Y. Younger and Prophetess Barbara Galloway. Yes, you definitely want to make sure you are in the place.

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